0: intersection was Charles Lloyd and East of the Sun with Keith Jarrett on piano, Cecil McBee on bass, and Jack DeJohnette on drums from Charles Lloyd at Monterey. 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
3: Well, there's no lying about it. We have had hot temperatures in the area all weekend. Going to get hotter, though, as we get back into next week. Triple digits are going to come back into our area. Tonight, though, looks like an overnight low under clear skies of 69. We'll hit a high of 98 for Monday with sunny and hot weather. Clear skies on Monday night and a low of 71. We're KCNP.
0: The 1966 Monterey Jazz Festival was beginning to herald the changes of the decade, with appearances by the Jefferson Airplane and the Paul Butterfield Blues Band that paved the way for singer Janis Joplin's festival debut the following year. One of the most noted forward-looking performers at the festival was trumpeter Don Ellis, who led a 21-piece orchestra through a set of mostly original music written in unusual time signatures. When Downbeat ran its wrap-up article about the festival, a smiling Ellis made the cover with the headline, "Don Ellis Upsets Monterey Festival." But by all accounts, the audience went wild over Ellis's unusual music. Ellis and his cadre of arrangers are successfully adapting the resources of the large group to the imperatives of avant-garde music, Downbeat critic Pete Welding wrote. Reviewing the Monterey performance, Leonard Feather wrote, "What is astonishing about all this is that the results never taste of gimmickry. Whether Ellis's source is an Indian raga, passacaglia, a fugue of a blues, it all comes out sounding like the product of a wide-open mind, in which jazz always remains a latent element." We'll hear Don Ellis now introducing a performance from Monterey 1966 on Nightlights.
4: Just a couple words about what you're going to hear before we get started. The first number we have is one that's based in what we call the traditional 19. 19 beats to the bar. Let me give you the subdivision here. It's 3-3-2-2-2-1-2-2-2. Of course, that's just the area code. That's the name of the piece. Thank you.

222-1222 from the CD Don Ellis Live at Monterey. Over the years, more recordings from the 1966 Monterey Festival have surfaced, and one can only hope that performances by the Gil Evans Orchestra and singer Carmen McRae will become widely available. One tantalizing, dynamic track was released several years ago, featuring hard bop saxophonist Joe Henderson leading a quartet with Bobby Hutcherson on vibes, Don Moore on bass, and Elvin Jones on drums. Here they are doing Henderson's composition Isotope on Nightlights.

0: Thank you. Thank you very kindly.
1: Tenor saxophonist Joe Henderson performing his composition Isotope from the CD Live at the Monterey Jazz Festival, Highlights, Volume 1. I'll close out this 1966 Monterey edition of Nightlights with music from pianist Randy Weston's sextet. Weston called this one of the best bands he ever had, featuring sidemen such as baritone saxophonist Cecil Payne and conga drummer Big Black. Downbeat writer Pete Welding praised Weston's sextet for hewing to a middle ground between small group freedom and orchestral mass and discipline. Here they are performing Weston's tribute to composer and arranger Billy Strayhorn, who would pass away the following year. Weston would perform this song at Strayhorn's funeral as well. Randy Weston and Blues for Strayhorn on Nightlights.

closed with pianist Randy Weston's sextet performing Blues for Strayhorn with Ray Copeland on trumpet, Booker Irvin on tenor sax, Cecil Payne on baritone sax, Bill Wood on bass, Lenny McBrown on drums, and Big Black on percussion from the album Monterey 66. Thanks for tuning in this edition of Nightlights. You can hear many previous Nightlights programs on our website at wfiu.org/nightlights. I'm David Brent Johnson, wishing you good listening for the week ahead.

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1: Well, there's no lying about it. We have had hot temperatures in the area all weekend. Going to get hotter, though, as we get back into next week. Triple digits are going to come back into our area. Tonight, though, looks like an overnight low under clear skies of 69. We'll hit a high of 98 for Monday with sunny and hot weather. Clear skies on Monday night and a low of 71. We're KCNP.
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0: Addie Flor and his orchestra, Summer Girl, starting another round of the Retro Cocktail Hour. This appears on a CD called Holiday in Brazil, featuring tunes drawn from the brilliant music catalog in Germany. Welcome to the Retro Cocktail Hour, where the music is always shaken, not stirred. Daryl Brogdon here at the underground martini bunker, that below decks hideaway, watched over by our giant Moai, Fred the Head.
1: I don't throw shade. I am the shade.
0: That he is. Ahead of us in this hour, Cal Jader from probably his most popular album, Soul Sauce. Also new music by the Nomads, Lexotica, and the new Les Baxter Orchestra. But wait, there's more. We'll hear from Barbara Moore, whose voice is featured on a lot of production library records. And there's Spy Jazz by Lalo Schifrin. There's no password required for this party. Just bring your... Yes, I own the smoking jacket attitude for the Retro Cocktail Hour.

That's 101 Strings, conducted by Les Baxter, for A Fair in Aruba, a tune from the album K-Mango. This is one of the last of the first generation Exotica records. It came out in 1970 on the budget label Allshire Records. Before that, Tanya, a tune composed by pianist Lonnie Hewitt for Cal Jader's album Soul Sauce. This has got to be one of Cal's finest albums. It came out in 1964. Besides Cal at the Vibes, it's got guitarist Kenny Burrell and percussionist Willie Bobo and Armando Peraza. Thanks for digging the tunes here at the Retro Cocktail Hour. I'm Daryl Brogdon. Later in this half hour, we've got something new by the Nomads, an album called Cocktails for the Brokenhearted. Next, here is the new Les Baxter Orchestra. They made their debut at Tiki Oasis a couple of years ago. This is Les Baxter's Simba.

That's a bit of music from the Sylvester Production Library. It's called Beach Party, composed by Keith Popworth, and here on the Retro Cocktail Hour. Before that, Funji Mama, a tune composed by trumpeter Blue Mitchell and played here by the Nomads, a band from San Francisco, in their new album, Cocktails for the Brokenhearted. It's available at bandcamp.com. It's the Retro Cocktail Hour. I'm Daryl Brogdon with singer Joni Summers, joined by guitarist Larendo Almeida on an album of Bossa Nova. It's coming up in the next half hour. But now, here's a group called Voices in Latin. Barbara Moore did the arrangements on this album. She also played piano and sang on the album. Barbara is best known, I guess, through her work in production libraries over the years. From the album Something Cool, here's The Look of Love.

Guitars and Lovers is the name of that one. It's Anthony Maurer and his orchestra for an album called String Scene, and here on the Retro Cocktail Hour. Before that, Quiet Nights of Quiet Stars, done by Joni Summers on the album Softly, the Brazilian Sound, where she's accompanied by guitarist Laurindo Almeida. And Rio Magic, a tune from the KPM library by Neil Richardson, who spent much of his career writing music for production libraries. This tune shows up in the movie OSS 117, Lost in Rio. You're with me, Daryl Brogdon, for the Retro Cocktail Hour, where in just a few minutes we'll hear the new exotic sounds of Lexotica, plus Serge Gainsbourg and Lalo Schifrin. The Retro Cocktail Hour is

the Tony Martinez Quintet and Bernie's Tune. This was 1954. Tony's band had a rotating cast of characters, and although I can't tell for sure from this record, it's possible that Tony's joined here by Eddie Cano at the piano and Jack Costanzo on bongos. Still to come in the Retro Cocktail Hour, we'll hear from Serge Gainsbourg. Since his death, he's become revered as kind of a music legend in France. Like the man said, sometimes death is a good career move. Also, Joe Fender, which was not his real name. As Joe Fender, he only did one record, and it was 1974. That's coming up. Next is a band from San Francisco called Lexotica. They have a new album, Introducing Lexotica, that's available now at Bandcamp.com. They describe themselves as a tiki-themed space-age lounge group. Now you're talking. From their debut album, this is Guy from Altadena.

The music is by Lalo Schifrin. It's called simply Tilt. And it's from a spy movie called The Liquidator. Here on the Retro Cocktail Hour. This was one of many 007 wannabes that came along in the mid-1960s. I don't know if The Liquidator made much of a splash at the box office, but the music by Lalo Schifrin is terrific. Ahead of that, Cool Air Cafe by the notorious Serge Gainsbourg. He was very popular in France, but he was also quite often in trouble with the authorities for the sexual content in many of his songs. I don't know if there was anything objectionable in Cool Air Cafe, but then I don't speak French. Also, we heard Sid Dale and his orchestra with A Man and a Woman. This is on Love Isn't Just for the Young. That's one of the few albums by Sid Dale that were released to the general public. Most of his stuff is for production libraries, which were available only to media outlets. Well, the clock on the wall is saying, nope. Who am I to argue? We got to get out pretty quick, but first, thank you so much for joining us here at the Underground Martini Bunker. I'm Daryl Brogdon, always glad for the pleasure of your company. You can stream the show on demand anytime at Mixcloud.com and RetroCocktail.org. 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And we'll leave you with Joe Fender and his orchestra. Joe was really the German band leader, Frank Blyer, who, for some reason, had about 10 different phony names that he used from time to time. Maybe he owed somebody money. Roses and Rainbows on the Retro Cocktail Hour.

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1: Well, there's no lying about it. We have had hot temperatures in the area all weekend. Going to get hotter, though, as we get back into next week. Triple digits are going to come back into our area. Tonight, though, looks like an overnight low under clear skies of 69. We'll hit a high of 98 for Monday with sunny and hot weather. Clear skies on Monday night and a low of 71. We're KCNP.
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2: That's all coming up right now on Bill Street Caravan.
3: Hey, Pat.
2: Hey, Jared.
3: It's good to be back in the studio with you, my friend.
2: Yep, summer break is over, and it's time to get back into that production mode.
3: And this episode, right here, right now, marks 24 years of bringing the sounds of Memphis to the airwaves. 24 years.
2: I honestly can't believe it's been that long. Can't believe it.
3: It's such an amazing achievement, and I think there are a lot of station directors and programming directors listening to the show right now at all of our incredible carriers and subscribers around the world, nodding their heads in agreement.
2: A lot of public radio programming has come and gone in those 24 years. Styles have changed, trends have changed, but thanks to all the artists, labels, venues, volunteers, and community partners in this city, this little show out of Memphis endures.
3: And there are so many people to thank for that.
2: And many to remember. I'm specifically thinking about our original hosts, the Memphis Horns, Andrew Love and Wayne Jackson, and our beloved founder, Sid Selvage.
3: And I think this episode actually marks a pretty personal milestone for you too, doesn't it, Pat?
2: Oh, Jared, I didn't think you'd remember. Well, honestly, you're the new guy around here, so I really didn't expect you to even know.
3: Well, please allow me to inform our audience that this very episode marks Pat Mitchell's 20th year as the host of Bill Street Caravan.
2: 20 years, y'all!
3: We have some really special things lined up for this program to commemorate that.
2: Should I be scared?
3: Absolutely. It's gonna be so great. But right now, we have to get to the music. We have world-renowned jazz saxophonist Kirk Whalum about to take the stage at the Crosstown Theater in Memphis, Tennessee.
2: 12 Grammy nominations and a win in 2011 for his song, It's What I Do. Kirk Whalum has performed and recorded with Aretha, Quincy Jones, Luther Vandross, The Winans, Al Green, Babyface, and Whitney Houston. There are very few sidemen in the history of recorded music with a resume like Kirk Whalum's.
3: A global citizen in the truest sense, but Memphis is the place he calls home.
2: His new album, Humanité, drops October 11th. You can order a copy from Amazon or at kirkwhalum.com.
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2: Here's Kirk Whalum live on Bill Street Caravan.

wait a minute. I tend to expect that Grover Washington would just show up one of these days when we're playing a groove like that. You know, he probably won't, but I just feel like he ought to. You know, back in the day, when I was first getting started, man, I thought Grover Washington hung the moon. That brother. We have any Grover Washington fans in the house? I love them, and he loved us, man. All of us who were trying to do this, you know, play this horn, he would hang out with us and, you know, just really just make us feel special. Well, I think tonight, if we play the right thing, he might just show up in Crosstown. Like, for instance, if Gary Goin over here would play a little something, like... Oh, I don't see him yet. But what if Jackie Clark back there put a little bit that thing on it? I'm looking for him. Not yet. We probably ought to add little keyboards to the stew, to the gumbo. John Stoddard, can you help us out? Feel good to me. I don't know, Marcus Finney, you from Memphis, what you got?

0: Kirk, Uncle Kirk, sitting here with you in a great place because as I've been reminded, as I'm sure you know, you can't go a day without being reminded you're home, and we're always glad to have you home and glad to experience your leadership when you're here and your performances when you're here. How does it feel when you're able to play to friends and family and fans and new friends in Memphis, Tennessee?
1: It's always good to be home. And yet there is that dichotomy, right? Like there's the warm embrace and the affirmation of being at home. And like I could have the worst read in the world, and they, which by the way, tonight I don't have great reads tonight. It's like something happened like with the barometric pressure or something. I just went through 8 reads and I'm still not happy. But that doesn't matter when you're at home, because it's not that. It's like they're feeling you, they're sharing the space with you and hearing you. But at the same time, it's a little nerve-wracking sometimes to be at home performing. So there's always that tension between those two things, man. Yeah, but I love it.
0: Outside of the stage, when you think of Memphis, Tennessee, whether it be in the past or in the present, what are some of the places that make you feel most at home?
1: Sure. Well, you know, home meant church for the longest time. You know, my dad being a pastor and our world revolving around that little building and that little group of people. And I say little group, you know, it was one of the first, I guess what we would now call a mega church, where you had 1,000 members. That was a very big deal back in the 70s. So church always, you know, reminded me of home. But I'll say to be in Crosstown is a pretty cool thing, because growing up, I remember coming here to shop and to get school clothes. And then when we moved here, moved back home, and we saw, man, the blight here in Crosstown and in the general area, it was really discouraging. And in such a big sort of elephant in the room kind of way that Crosstown would be, have bats flying through it, Sears Crosstown. But now with this redemptive remake, what I would call it, using the imagination to see, you know, what it looks like when the bottom line is not the bottom line. The bottom line now in this space is, are the arts moving forward? Because art fuels life. And is there social justice being lived out in the model? You know, we talk about you can do well and do good at the same time. That was the thing at once upon a time, where people didn't want to do well if they weren't doing any good. But now it's like, oh, I just want to do well. I don't really care about who, you know, let me buy out these companies and sell them off. So that ethos is alive and well in this space that we're sitting in. So, yeah, to me, man, I just love being there. I love taking people through here.
0: You sort of hit on a couple of things that connected a few dots for me. You talk about church being a place that is home for you. And on that stage, it felt like church. How do you minister in a position like that, that isn't a designated religious space?
1: And that actually gets to the heart of, like, you know, what is a church? To sort of go to the backside of your question and say that at the core, we still have the answer to that question wrong. Like, what is a church? Oh, it's that building over there on the corner of Bellevue or whatever. A church is not a building. The church is a group of people. It's a living organism. And so in that sense, the church, quote unquote, can be anywhere. This is a space where we accentuate and celebrate the spiritual essence of humanity and say, this music is being played tonight specifically to celebrate our spirituality and say, I'm a Christian, this person over here is Jewish, that person's a Muslim, that person's Buddhist, this person's is agnostic. And there's not that tension that we kind of are around, where we can't mention politics and can't mention religion. Well, here we kind of mention all of that.
0: Speaking again of home and speaking of celebrations, this night that we're listening to was the night that you shared the stage with your nephews. Can you tell me a bit about how that made you feel at home and how that made everyone else, I'm sure, in the room feel at home, and how that moment sort of resonated with you?
1: Sure. So family is everything. All of our society and everything is really based on family. And so for me, that is also my reality and my work, that I come into this space having been motivated and inspired by my uncle, who was dean of music at Morehouse. And then, of course, my brothers are both musically inclined. One's a pastor, one is a professional singer. But then now, here's another generation of people with my last name One is in musical theater, Cortland, and then Cameron with Bruno Mars, and my son Kyle is now on the Kelly Clarkson show. He's, you know, he was touring with her, but now it's like a gig, like a job there in Hollywood with Kelly Clarkson. And then my other nephew Kenneth is a solo artist, and Kenneth played with Maxwell, and he also played with Jay-Z and a lot of other great artists.
0: Well, we want to talk about Humanité. When we talk about Memphis, you aren't just a Memphian, you're a global citizen, and this record speaks to the places that you've touched and the people that you've touched in far lands and the people who have exchanged their gifts with you.
1: For me to be from Memphis and then to go out into the world representing, you know, again, as far as I'm concerned, not all that well. I'm just trying my best to do my best, but with a lot of joy and a lot of gusto, representing the incredible, innovative spirit, and many times innovative because it had to be out of necessity. The improvising spirit, right? The one that said, well, okay, we don't have the best instrument, so what we're going to do is we'll get a harmonica or just other ways that they adapted, and they paved the way for us to be able to do what I'm doing, to get on planes and to go and record in France and to be speaking French with the people and then record in, you know, Nigeria and Kenya and Indonesia and Japan. And for me, Humanité, or humanity in English, is that. It's about identifying and celebrating how vastly different we can be from country to country, culture to culture. But man, we're all the same. We all need affirmation. We all need to be accepted. We all need encouragement. We all grieve. We all mess up. It's like that is the part that we were trying to get at with this new CD and with the documentary. And the filmmaker saw that, hey, wait a minute, that's the beloved community. That's who you're talking about. This is what Humanité, this is what humanity is, beloved by God, vertical, right? And then with the challenge of loving each other, that we would be beloved by each other horizontally, to me, that is Humanité.
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Thursday. I can't tell if y'all ready, Lynn. Because all I see is a spotlight. I know it's people out there, but I just want to hear the people.

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1: Well, there's no lying about it. We have had hot temperatures in the area all weekend. Going to get hotter, though, as we get back into next week. Triple digits are going to come back into our area. Tonight, though, looks like an overnight low under clear skies of 69. We'll hit a high of 98 for Monday with sunny and hot weather, clear skies on Monday night, and a low of 71. We're KCNP.
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3: 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The soundtrack of America was made in Tennessee. We're back, and for those of you just tuning in, we have Memphis music icon Kirk Whalen with us on the show today.
2: Joining him on stage in the second half are his immensely talented nephews, Cameron and Cortland.
3: Music fans will probably recognize Cameron through his work with Bruno Mars and Jessie J.
2: Cortland is best known for his work with Wynton Marsalis, jazz at Lincoln Center, and his work in musical theater.
3: Stay tuned for a special feature during this half of the program, as we will be recognizing Pat's remarkable milestone of 20 years as the host of Bill Street Caravan.
2: I have no idea what you have in store. You really didn't have to do anything.
3: Yeah, we kind of did. I mean, 20 years is a really big deal. And our listeners probably don't know your service to the local music and art scene began at least a decade before that. Not to mention your work with the Memphis Music Foundation. You're the executive director of the Stax Music Academy, one of the most amazing youth programs in the nation. Bill Street Caravan is actually just a tiny part of what you do, and we want to recognize you and give you, a few props, you know?
2: Well, I am still nervous, and I'm also ready to get back to listening to Kirk Whalen blowing the roof off at the Crosstown Theater. Enough about me.
3: Okay, all right then. Well, let's do it. Here's more from Kirk Whalen live on Bill Street Caravan.

y'all feeling? Can I take y'all to 1996?

0: Hey everybody, this is Darren Dorton, and I'm really thrilled to be back here at Bill Street Caravan today as we're celebrating 20 years of Pat Mitchell on Bill Street Caravan. I wanted to remember some of the highlights and lowlights of your career. We spent a lot of time together.
1: We really did spend a lot of time together. You always challenged me to try something new, and I appreciate that.
0: Well, good. That's good to know. Well, we met and started working together when Bill Street Caravan was formed. Was it 1995?
1: 96.
0: 96. And we both had different roles.
1: Actually, do you know what I was actually hired to do?
0: No.
1: To help Sid salvage with the paperwork.
0: I see.
1: That's really what I was hired to do.
0: An assistant.
1: Yes.
0: Essentially.
1: And so, yeah, make sure those releases get signed. And that lasted, I think, for maybe 6 months. And then I moved somehow to marketing and communications on the Blues Foundation side.
0: I started out as associate producer with Sid. So initially my role was just sort of logging tapes and, you know, taking notes and helping with the production. The show was on the air 5 years, maybe 4 or 5 years. Then you and I started hosting. Does that seem about right?
1: Yeah. It was 2 years of the horns,
0: yep.
1: Which was completely crazy.
0: Yeah.
1: And then in the middle of the second year of Joyce and Sam the Sham, they left the show. They said they weren't going to continue, and
0: they had nowhere else to turn.
1: They had nowhere else to go. And they said, hey, do you guys want to do this for a minute until we figure out what we're going to do?
0: Yeah. We had a lot of good times going to blues festivals, obviously. And one of the highlights, I did want to mention this, was when we were at Syracuse.
1: One of the best festivals ever.
0: Towards the end of the night, I was back with Tommy Dills, the engineer, and I heard Kenny singing his his classic tune he always does, Blues Falling Down Like Rain.
1: I love that song.
0: And I was like, boy, somebody's singing there. It really doesn't sound right. What's going on? And I walk around the front of the stage, and there's your mug on the video screen. I guess he had called you up on stage.
1: Really? No, I was standing on the side of the stage, and they had a mic in my hand, and I didn't know it was hot. And I was not even really paying attention to the fact that the mic was there. It's working. I'm singing. Next thing I know, the mic is moving to my mouth, and I'm singing. Yes, yes. It was quite the night.
0: It was pretty bad, too, I will say. But
1: yeah, yeah. I shouldn't sing in public.
0: No, but that was a great memory.
1: It's funny to think back on 20 years because there was so much in the archives of Bill Street Caravan. There's so much music that is amazing. Performances from B.B. King and John Lee Hooker and Charles Brown, you know.
0: And the other thing I was thinking about was when we were at B.B. King's.
1: Yeah.
0: And doing all the interviews on stage. Some of those were great fun. Some of them were complete disasters.
1: Yeah.
0: I mean,
1: one comes to mind. There's this artist who, you know, I appreciate and love as an artist, but he's not much of a talker.
0: No.
1: And so at the beginning of the show, we would have an interview with the artist in front of the live audience, and then we would have the performance. Well, some artists just like to perform. And so here we are doing this live interview in front of the audience, and I would ask a question and he could answer it in one word.
0: Yes.
1: And then my questions progressively got longer as I was trying to just pull something out of him. It was the most painful 30 minutes of my life. Because no matter what I asked, he still goes, yeah, that's true.
0: That's right. My favorite performance from those days back then was Willie Foster.
1: Willie
0: in the
1: Foster.
0: Wheelchair. And there was a tune he did called Love Me that I just remember I would listen to it over and over and over again. It's so, so good. That was one of my favorites. And he was a real compelling interview, too.
1: But there were some moments where great festivals that are no longer with us that you just can't find. There was such a plethora of festivals. Some of those places are still around, the Waterfront Blues Festival in Portland, the Mississippi Valley Blues Festival. And so I think of all the years that we were together, not only did we get to listen to all this great music, but the impact that you had on my life. So
0: well,
1: I thank you, friend.
0: Thank you. Good to know. And I just want to take this time to say, Pat, you have done a great job with the show all these years. It's evolved tremendously from what it was back in the early 90s to what it is today. It's so good to see Bill Street Caravan is still alive and well today, and everything you guys have done to move it forward. So kudos to you. Congratulations on a great 20 years, and I hope I can come back for maybe 30 and 40.
1: Yeah, we'll be in our wheelchairs.
0: That's right.
1: Roll on in. Thank you so much.
2: 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You do the honors.
1: Here's more from Kirk Whalum live on Beale Street Caravan.

0: Thank you, ladies and gentlemen. Courtland Whalum, Cameron Whalum.
1: Thank you so much. We're going to take a break. We'll have a quick intermission. Don't stay too long. We're going to be playing music if you're out too long. But I know you may need to stop by the little girls' room, the little boys' room. We'll be back with more music, all right? God bless you. Thank you.

0: Christmas light, I'm gonna let it shine. Oh, Christmas light of mine, I'm gonna let it shine.
1: Reverend K.T. Whalen Jr.

0: That was Kirk Whalum featuring his nephews Cameron and Cortland live on Bill Street Caravan. For more info on Kirk and his new album, Humanité, head over to kirkwhalum.com.
1: And don't forget to take a look at his tour dates. Kirk tours all over the world. Chances are, Kirk is coming to a theater in your area soon. And this is a live show you don't want to miss.
0: Every Kirk Whalum performance is a blessing. And next time you're in Memphis, check out the listings at Crosstown. 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I don't know how he does it. 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
1: Well, there's no lying about it. We have had hot temperatures in the area all weekend. Going to get hotter, though, as we get back into next week. Triple digits are going to come back into our area. Tonight, though, looks like an overnight low under clear skies of 69. We'll hit a high of 98 for Monday with sunny and hot weather. Clear skies on Monday night and a low of 71. We're KCNP.
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0: Well, there's no lying about it. We have had hot temperatures in the area all weekend. Going to get hotter, though, as we get back into next week. Triple digits are going to come back into our area. Tonight, though, looks like an overnight low under clear skies of 69. We'll hit a high of 98 for Monday with sunny and hot weather. Clear skies on Monday night and a low of 71. We're KCNP.
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Chukma, this is Lisa John, Secretary of the Chickasaw Nation Culture and Humanities Department. 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
1: Well, there's no lying about it. We have had hot temperatures in the area all weekend. Going to get hotter, though, as we get back into next week. Triple digits are going to come back into our area. Tonight, though, looks like an overnight low under clear skies of 69. We'll hit a high of 98 for Monday with sunny and hot weather. Clear skies on Monday night and a low of 71. We're KCNP.
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0: Well, there's no lying about it. We have had hot temperatures in the area all weekend. Going to get hotter, though, as we get back into next week. Triple digits are going to come back into our area. Tonight, though, looks like an overnight low under clear skies of 69. We'll hit a high of 98 for Monday with sunny and hot weather. Clear skies on Monday night and a low of 71. We're KCNP.
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Mary in the Junkyard is one of the newest UK talents on the international scene, and they just put out their debut release, Role Model Hermit, on July 3rd. It came out on AMF Records, and the band is already promoting with a massive UK, European, and North American tour for the remainder of the year. From the album, it's Blood, a recent addition into the rotation, and there is no finer way to get into our listening with on your new favorite show. I'm Brett Mabee. I'm thankful you're well, and I hope there are good minds everywhere across our beautiful Mother Earth today. And if you're tuning in for the first time, well, you're in for a treat. I think you'll find a breath of fresh air as we seek to reimagine a mainstream music scene from a public radio perspective. We're putting the community back into community radio, one great song and one great listener at a time. I want to stay in touch as well. Stick around for details on how to do just that. We'll be enjoying music from Far From Saints, a supergroup of sorts, or a collaboration perhaps is a better way to describe the one-off band. We'll also be getting in another new one from the First Floor Highways' latest album, so stick around for one from the Albuquerque-based rockers. Indian Agent, an earlier project of Nicholas Gallinan, is coming up before this block is through, as is one from Broken Love, but it's time to get a new tune in from Jack White's seventh studio album, Frozen Charlotte. Dollar Bill is the lead single and the first full reveal of the album's tone. Let me know what you think about it. I'll be back before you know it. Right now, enjoy this newest edition on the mainstream.

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why devil try steal good souls? But we reflect that light. Let's go.

Indian Agents, Sending Love to the Ones Who Know, featuring Budo and the Inuit soul man himself, Ka Chung. That's found on the Meditations in the Key of Red album. I do believe a project that has seen the light of day on Sub Pop Records. Now, of course, Nicky Gallinan is best known for his ongoing work with the Yacht Scene and some of his artistic installations as well. He's a very talented multidisciplinary artist, and although Indian Agent, I do believe, was released prior to being signed with Sub Pop Records, I do believe, again, that it has been re-released there as well. In that set was also Broken Love's Pulling Leeches, and for the first time in the rotation, it was Jack White's Dollar Bill from his latest and seventh studio album, Frozen Charlotte. If you're just now getting here, I'm Brett Mabee, and it's good to have you for this hour of listening. Before we part ways, music from Horatio Luna. Later on, Samantha Crane. My good friend, Graham Jones. Unbeknownst to me, when we first got caught up on Gyno, he had actually spent a little bit of time right in my backyard. I mean, you know, not literally, but in the state park that's right in my backyard. So I am hoping he passes through again here in the near future. Hopefully sooner than later. Right now, and as I was mentioning in the opener, this is a collaboration between Stereophonics' Kelly Jones and Patty Lynn and Dwight Baker of The Wind and the Wave. Now, I was really hoping that there were going to be more projects developed from this collaboration, but as it is, Far From Saints still only has their one self-titled release. I love Faded Black Tattoo, and it's a great way to get back into our hour of listening with On the Mainstream.

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1: Well, there's no lying about it. We have had hot temperatures in the area all weekend. Going to get hotter, though, as we get back into next week. Triple digits are going to come back into our area. Tonight, though, looks like an overnight low under clear skies of 69. We'll hit a high of 98 for Monday with sunny and hot weather. Clear skies on Monday night and a low of 71. We're KCNP.
2: 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So stick around for more details on that and check things out on the Full Moon Radio. Before our time together is up, we'll be hearing from Morgan Freeman in his first blues album. Before you know it, though, is some Samantha Crane, and this one from the UK soul of Smooth and Terrell. They call their sound Northern Funk, as they blend soul funk, rare grooves, and the Northern English working class storytelling style.

Graham Jones, It's a Cold, Cold Place, a track that did quite well, I do believe, on the Indigenous Music Countdown and found on Graham's 2023, Creatures and Criminals. We also heard Samantha Crane's Dart from her Gumshoe release, and it was Smoove and Terrell's Echoes from their 2023 EP of the same name. I hope you'll join me again sooner than later. Tell your friends and family, the more the merrier. Of course, music is always best experienced when shared with others. That's why we love live concerts so much, right? And for the longest time, in fact, 99.999% of human history, and probably before that, that was the only way to listen to music as well. So again, let's bring some of that community spirit back into our musical adventures. 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So, check things out digitally there. One from Morgan Freeman and the Chinook Orchestra. Also, some Delane, but right now it's First Floor Highways, the Albuquerque-based rockers who, in 2026, released their debut album Under the Sun. This is the second track from the album we're getting into the rotation. It's described as a slow burn, a heart-heavy track that shows the band's softer storytelling side. Let me know what you think about it. It's Don't You Go on the Mainstream.

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1: Well, there's no lying about it. We have had hot temperatures in the area all weekend. Going to get hotter, though, as we get back into next week. Triple digits are going to come back into our area. Tonight, though, looks like an overnight low under clear skies of 69. We'll hit a high of 98 for Monday with sunny and hot weather. Clear skies on Monday night and a low of 71. We're KCNP.

0: I'll have you know that Paul McCartney's newest album, The Boys of Dungeon Lane, is doing quite well with fans and critics alike. In fact, the UK's Telegraph gave it a perfect score, 100 out of 100, and said it's as good as anything he has given us in the last 50 years. Now, Variety still giving it a very honorable 92 out of 100, saying it's McCartney's best album of the 21st century, Rolling Stone, a 90 out of 100, describing it as a warm, nostalgic, late-career masterpiece. So, if you haven't checked it out yet, that's a great sneak peek with Mountaintop, a view that McCartney's very familiar with here on the mainstream. I'm Brett Mabee, your host through some of the sonic fun, inviting you to stick around for the likes of Métis singer Crystal Shawanda. Later on, Sabrina Carpenter and Dolly Parton, who teamed up with a remake of one of Carpenter's classics. We'll also be enjoying Curtis Clear Sky and the Constellations. In this first set, Wayne LaBelle, the talented Métis composer, and this one from Reptile Reptiles. It's a great desert noir vibe with The Owl That Calls Upon the Night, featuring Cayuga legend Gary Farmer. Enjoy this track and let me know what you think about it. I'll be back before you know it on the mainstream.
1: I remember the prairies, the gardens, and the long and cold winter nights. I remember the gun, the blood, the mud, and the everlasting hours under the burning sun.

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I remember the scent of paper flowers and the smell of a girl I loved once. I remember the uncanny smile of men and the shape of their eyes when they weep, when they are sad, when they are mad.

Sese, newisinizek kadiwiti.

Anin, sending you some indigenous music love from the Midwest. This is Kelly Jackson, and you're listening to Native Voice One, the Native American Radio Network.

Lorraine, Soulless Cycle, on your new favorite show. We also heard Wayne LaValle's A Dena Prayer in Afghanistan from the Red Snow soundtrack. And a song that it paired nicely with was Reptile Reptiles, Desert Noir Tinge, The Owl That Calls Upon the Night, featuring legendary actor and musician Gary Farmer. If you're just now getting here, it's good to have you. I'm Brett Mabee, and as always, you're invited to stick around for the remainder of our time. But if you absolutely have to step away from listening on your favorite local airwaves, you can always check out this and a whole lot more at nv1.org. The mainstream does air there every Monday through Friday from 10 a.m. to 1 p.m. Eastern Time, right before Native America Calling. Another great reason you should check things out at nv1.org. Beatrice Deere, rewinding to one of her classics before we officially part ways. Also rising indigenous star, at just 13 years old, Savannah Dawnstar has put out her first single, courtesy of the Darren Ross Agency. And right now we're going to get back into this set with Annabelle Lopez. It's showtime, baby. A great song for us to enjoy together with some fun retro rock on the mainstream.

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1: Well, there's no lying about it. We have had hot temperatures in the area all weekend. Going to get hotter, though, as we get back into next week. Triple digits are going to come back into our area. Tonight, though, looks like an overnight low under clear skies of 69. We'll hit a high of 98 for Monday with sunny and hot weather. Clear skies on Monday night and a low of 71. We're KCNP.
2: 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Sadly, I only have a little bit of time left with you, but I'm going to make it worth your while. Music from Sebastian Tellier featuring Kid Cudi. Later on, Julian Taylor and Allison Russell, and right now it's Sabrina Carpenter and Dolly Parton kicking off this half with a remake of Please, Please, Please. Turn it up, get your groove on, sing along, and I'll be right back before you know it on The Mainstream.

Sebastian Tellier's Amnesia, featuring Kid Cudi from Kiss the Beast on the mainstream. We also enjoyed Beatrice Deer's Isumavunga from My All to You, Carolyn Rose's Yip Yip Yow, and Sabrina Carpenter's Please, Please, Please, with special guest Dolly Parton, a great early 2025 release. I hope we can do this again sooner than later. You're always welcome to check your local listings for the next time you can dial into the mainstream with Brett Maybe. And if you just can't wait, head on over to mainstreamradio.net, check out the full digital archive and information about the other audio projects of Turtle Island Tunes, Full Moon Radio, LLC, the parent company of the mainstream Gyno, my one-hour weekly Indigenous spotlight show on Native Voice One, and the Full Moon Radio itself. I'll be back before you know it right now. Red Earth and Rust and this one from Curtis Clear Sky and the Constellations. It's their We Belong single, helping me to wind down my time with you. Be good to yourself and each other. Be good and be good at it. And of course, Dentke Ayahachi Goose. Have a good day on the mainstream.

it all began. And this is where it will all end. Because underneath it all is reality. Come here with, if you think you can handle it. You see, there is an illusion of a first world. There is an illusion of a second world. There is an illusion of a third world. Because underneath the illusion is reality. The fourth world. Home of the sea of soul. And the four directions flow. Better known to the world as the vibrant connection.

to you from the Allegheny Territory of the Seneca Nation. I'm Justin Woodmansey from the band Alamantra, and you are listening to Native Voice One.

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1: Well, there's no lying about it. We have had hot temperatures in the area all weekend. Going to get hotter, though, as we get back into next week. Triple digits are going to come back into our area. Tonight, though, looks like an overnight low under clear skies of 69. We'll hit a high of 98 for Monday with sunny and hot weather. Clear skies on Monday night and a low of 71. We're KCNP.

Levi Platero, who continues to wow audiences every chance he gets, staying busy for the summer of 2026. That's his Is There Love from Leaving This Town on the mainstream. Unless you're tuned in for the first time, you know what's coming next. I'm Brett Mabee, your host through these sonic explorations, and I'm glad that you could join me for some musical adventures. If you are tuning in for the first time, pull up a chair. You're going to walk away with relationships to new tunes that I think keep you coming back for more. If you like a diverse range of music, you've definitely made it to the right place. If you're feeling that radio has been a little stale here lately, well, again, you've made it to the right place. Tracks from Ila Bamba and Niño de Elche with Victor Herrero as well. Later on, the family band Kind of See, a new one for the rotation from Ellen Allian, and this one's from Australian rockers Datura 4. It's the lead track from their 2026 High on the Lowbrow. Turn it up with Under a Rock and enjoy this blues psych rocker on the mainstream.

0: Derek Miller's latest single, Out of My Head, is ironically enough one of those tracks that I just can't get out of my head. It has such a catchy hook, and I hope you were bumping along as well. A great offering from the Mohawk singer-songwriter on the mainstream. We also heard Robert Finley's Tell Everybody from the Tell Everybody 21st Century Juke Joint Jams from Easy Eyes Sound, produced by none other than Dan Arbach. And we heard Australian rockers Datura 4 with Under a Rock from their High on the Lowbrow album. I'm Brett Mabee, and if you're a singer-songwriter, I look forward to hearing from your professionally recorded originals here soon. 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Box 252, Salamanca, New York, 14779. It's not the only reason to reach out. I love hearing from listeners all across the globe, and you can either send me a letter there or give me a call as well at 1-888-362-9970. Helping to wind down the first 30 minutes is Inuit singer Joey Noyuk. We'll also hear from Ilabamba, but right now it's the Red Bull Singers. I love the crossroads of tradition and contemporary sounds, and right now I miss her very much. Turn it up and sing along. You're listening to The Mainstream.
1: Yeah.

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1: Well, there's no lying about it. We have had hot temperatures in the area all weekend. Going to get hotter, though, as we get back into next week. Triple digits are going to come back into our area. Tonight, though, looks like an overnight low under clear skies of 69. We'll hit a high of 98 for Monday with sunny and hot weather. Clear skies on Monday night and a low of 71. We're KCNP.
2: All right. As we get ready to resume our hour of musical fun, once again, it's good to have you here. I'm Brett Mabee. You might know that already. I'm coming to you from the Allegheny Territory of the Seneca Nation, and we have about 30 minutes left. Before getting back into the tunes with the Silverbacks and the Wombats, a quick and friendly reminder that to enjoy this and a whole lot more, head on over to nv1.org, the website, the official website at that, for Native Voice One, Native American Radio Network. 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The Wombats are coming up in just a few. Right now, though, it's Mark Marilanen and his sons Cole and Fox and their family band Kinda See. It was a COVID-20 project, and I hope it continues to pick up momentum as well. I love the disco stylings of Radio Riot. A great track to kick off this set on the mainstream.

The Wombats, I Love America, and She Hates Me, today on the Mainstream. We also heard Silverbacks Giving Away an Inch Of, from their Easy Being a Winner. And it was Kind of C's Radio Riot, the lead single from the band's first project, today on the Mainstream. Sadly, that does just about do it for me. You're always welcome back. I hope you're not sick of me, right? Right? I cherish this time, and again, I broadcast 7 days a week, 3 hours a day, so make it on back any time of day. And if you just can't wait until it airs on your favorite local airwaves again, you can always check things out at mainstreamradio.net. Use the chat feature there to stay in touch, or any myriad of ways to get your music into me as well. I'm also looking for recommendations and things like that, so if there's a song that you feel is missing from the Mainstream and it's a recent release, feel free to send that along. I try to keep a finger on the pulse, but I'm only one man. So again, stay tuned for some more great music. Georgia Smith and WizKid before this block is through. Right now, though, it is our second new edition, and it's a techno one. I try to keep things pretty evenly balanced, and as there is a growing presence of indigenous musicians in the electronica scene, well, I got to keep things going there as well. So, released June 4th, you're invited to enjoy Ellen Allian's Riot, a sneak peek of her latest album, New Life, on the Mainstream.

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1: Well, there's no lying about it. We have had hot temperatures in the area all weekend. Going to get hotter, though, as we get back into next week. Triple digits are going to come back into our area. Tonight, though, looks like an overnight low under clear skies of 69. We'll hit a high of 98 for Monday with sunny and hot weather. Clear skies on Monday night and a low of 71. We're KCNP.

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Well, there's no lying about it. We have had hot temperatures in the area all weekend. Going to get hotter, though, as we get back into next week. Triple digits are going to come back into our area. Tonight, though, looks like an overnight low under clear skies of 69. We'll hit a high of 98 for Monday with sunny and hot weather. Clear skies on Monday night and a low of 71. We're KCNP.

0: Hey, I'm Cindy House. It's our annual 50-year throwback show. We'll do Joan, Joni, Janice, and Tosh, also some Jamgrass music from that year, and we'll see what all the Canadians were up to in 1976. 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
1: Well, there's no lying about it. We have had hot temperatures in the area all weekend. Going to get hotter, though, as we get back into next week. Triple digits are going to come back into our area. Tonight, though, looks like an overnight low under clear skies of 69. We'll hit a high of 98 for Monday with sunny and hot weather. Clear skies on Monday night and a low of 71. We're KCNP.

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Well, there's no lying about it. We have had hot temperatures in the area all weekend. Going to get hotter, though, as we get back into next week. Triple digits are going to come back into our area. Tonight, though, looks like an overnight low under clear skies of 69. We'll hit a high of 98 for Monday with sunny and hot weather. Clear skies on Monday night and a low of 71. We're KCNP.

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1: Well, there's no lying about it. We have had hot temperatures in the area all weekend. Going to get hotter, though, as we get back into next week. Triple digits are going to come back into our area. Tonight, though, looks like an overnight low under clear skies of 69. We'll hit a high of 98 for Monday with sunny and hot weather. Clear skies on Monday night and a low of 71. We're KCNP.

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Well, there's no lying about it. We have had hot temperatures in the area all weekend. Going to get hotter, though, as we get back into next week. Triple digits are going to come back into our area. Tonight, though, looks like an overnight low under clear skies of 69. We'll hit a high of 98 for Monday with sunny and hot weather. Clear skies on Monday night and a low of 71. We're KCNP.

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1: Well, there's no lying about it. We have had hot temperatures in the area all weekend. Going to get hotter, though, as we get back into next week. Triple digits are going to come back into our area. Tonight, though, looks like an overnight low under clear skies of 69. We'll hit a high of 98 for Monday with sunny and hot weather. Clear skies on Monday night and a low of 71. We're KCNP.

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Well, there's no lying about it. We have had hot temperatures in the area all weekend. Going to get hotter, though, as we get back into next week. Triple digits are going to come back into our area. Tonight, though, looks like an overnight low under clear skies of 69. We'll hit a high.

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0: Wow, what a pleasure
1: to spend a few minutes with the Brothers Gibb. That's Andy, and I Just Want to Be Your Everything. Before that, we heard his big brothers, the Bee Gees, and Too Much Heaven. Hey, 657 on a Monday at Chickasaw Community Radio. I hope the weekend was outstanding. We've got a beautifully cool morning, and we had a Saturday night that was pretty fabulous. Were you outside Saturday evening? Oh, it was just about as nice as it can be for first day of August in Oklahoma. Today, sunny and hot, a high today of 99. We'll see how that heat index treats us this afternoon, but we know it'll probably feel a few ticks above 100, so take care of yourself. Overnight, a low of 71, and again, sunny and hot tomorrow, a high of 102. Temperatures hovering around the 100 mark all week long and not a mention of rain. Let's hope that changes because, oh boy, howdy, do we need it. Some really good music on the way, news and information to catch you up from over the weekend here on Chickasaw Community Radio.

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1: AP News, I'm Marcela Sanchez. President Trump says new talks to wind down the war in Iran will start this afternoon. This came after Trump announced he was holding off on massive strikes at the urging of Gulf allies. Iranian state media, citing the country's foreign ministry, reported Tehran was not currently holding negotiations with the U.S. The talks are expected to focus on ending the conflict and reviving stalled cargo traffic through the Strait of Hormuz. Meanwhile, Israel struck the Gaza Strip over the weekend, days after the U.S. and Hamas said a deal was reached for the militant group to disarm. Hospitals in Gaza said at least 17 people, including children, were killed in the strikes. The Israeli military said the attacks targeted militant operatives. In Twin Falls, Idaho, police say the suspect in a fatal shooting at an In-N-Out restaurant died of a self-inflicted gunshot wound. Authorities credited an off-duty officer and a citizen with firing shots that diverted the suspect. Investigators are confident that the gunman, identified as 24-year-old Chad Williams, acted alone during the shooting on Saturday. The AP's Donna Ward reports the suspect killed three people and injured seven others.
2: Dominic Gonzalez tells KMVT he was in the restaurant with his two younger brothers when the shooting started.
3: And I was playing on my phone, then I heard a couple pops, and I look up and I see a gentleman walking from a white vehicle to another vehicle with a pistol in his hand, and he popped one shot at the vehicle, and that's when I ducked down, told my two little brothers to duck down.
2: Police found the body of the suspected gunman near the restaurant. I'm Donna Warder.
1: Wildfires in eastern Washington state have forced the evacuation of 60,000 people in the Spokane area. This is AP News. The AP's Lisa Dwyer reports on potential regulation changes for Head Start programs.
4: The Trump administration is reportedly planning a major overhaul of the Head Start program. Head Start was established in the 1960s and is a key early education program for low-income children. The proposed changes would replace more than 100 pages of regulations with a much shorter version, leaving specifics to state and local laws. The newly drafted rules could require more documentation from parents who are homeless or unemployed and could affect children of people in the U.S. illegally. Once the proposal is made public, federal law requires the administration to give at least a month for the public to weigh in on it. I'm Lisa Dwyer.
1: The world's third smallest country, Nauru, has changed its name to the Republic of Nauru, matching the spelling and pronunciation in the national language of the Pacific Island country. More on this story at apnews.com. I'm Marcela Sanchez, AP News.
5: This is Lonnie Beasley with news from Chickasaw Country. Chickasaw Nation Governor Chris Anitubby led groundbreaking ceremonies Friday for the Chickasaw Nation Health Newcastle Medical Center. Governor Anitubby said the new facility marks a historically significant investment in First American healthcare access today and for future generations.
6: You know, when Chickasaws first arrived in this territory, they built schools, churches, and hospitals so the generations coming after them would persevere and have even more. Today, we do the same. 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Today is the next step in our journey to provide quality, accessible health care. 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
5: The project is a collaboration between the Chickasaw Nation and the Indian Health Service Joint Venture Program. Teachers and administrators at Mill Creek School are planning for an influx of new students Thursday. K10TV reports for the first time, 45 rabies students will be welcomed as bullfrogs. K10TV reports Oklahoma State Superintendent made the Mill Creek annexation official in June. Mill Creek Elementary School Principal Jamie Vernon says desks, technology, supplies, and lockers are being moved from Ravia School to their new home in Mill Creek. Voters in Johnston County voted earlier this year to close the school due to decreased enrollment resulting in funding losses. This is Chickasaw Community Radio.

0: 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It's called Footlight Parade, and I'm your host, Bill Rudman. 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
2: 7:05, now the forecast for Chickasaw Country. Looking at the extended forecast, sunny and dry all this week. Afternoon highs around 100 or maybe even a bit above, so another week to stay well hydrated and just monitor yourself and those around you. If you're having to spend time outside, make sure you're taking breaks to cool off and keep an eye out for those signs of heat exhaustion and heat stroke. You can find those on our Facebook page. We are KCNP Radio. Boy, nice and cool this morning, huh? Really beautiful. We'll talk about the sometimes beautifully cool weekend we had just ahead, and good music too from Eddie Rabbit, Rachel Platten, and more. Now the USDA update on KCNP.
3: 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Undersecretary for Farm Production and Conservation Richard Fordyce says it starts on August 3rd. The final day for candidate nominations for this year's FSA County Committee elections.
4: They can nominate themselves or they can nominate someone else to be a candidate to run. There's a lot of things that happen locally that the county committee can weigh in on, checking and making sure eligibility is correct. There are opportunities for them to weigh in on payment rates and other things.
3: With the actual elections taking place in early November, on Friday, August 7th, the deadline for eligible producers to apply for the Assistance for Specialty Crop Farmers program.
4: They either use a login.gov account or they go to the local FSA county office. What they'll find is really an application that's pre-populated. If they've done an acreage report, we will have an application for them.
3: More than $16 million in disaster relief payments will be available for producers applying for the Supplemental Disaster Relief Program.
4: The new component of SDRP that we're talking about is the quality loss component, the sign-up deadline for SDRP. Stage one, stage two, quality loss, everything involved under SDRP ends on August the 12th.
3: At month's end, landowners can update their acreage-based allocations, allocations connected to the primary FSA-operated farm safety net programs, agricultural risk coverage, and price loss coverage.
4: Landowners really don't need to do anything if once they got that notification that those additional acres looked correct, want to accept them. The only thing that folks would want to do is if they looked at that notification, maybe they have questions about that, then they need to go into the local FSA office before August 31st.
3: Eligibility requirements, payment rates, and additional details are available through local Farm Service Agency offices or online at www.fsa.usda.gov. I'm Rod Bain reporting for the U.S. Department of Agriculture in Washington, D.C.
5: Are coral reefs teeming with invisible treasure? This is Sandra Tinglow with the lowdown on science saying yes. And what a bonanza. Bacteria with special properties that we can use as tools. For example, some bacteria have anti-tumor properties. We just have to look for them. So Fabienne Wiedeker and team from ETH Zurich went panning for gold, so to speak. They searched 100 reefs across 30 islands in the Pacific Ocean. This yielded over 4,000 unique bacteria. By analyzing their DNA, they realized most of the species were previously unknown. Next, checking for useful properties. Stay tuned. They might just hit it big and cure what ails you.
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2: 7:20 on this, believe it or not, August the 3rd. Chickasaw Community Radio, remembering the birthdays of Elisha Graves Otis, who invented a safety device that prevents elevators from falling if the hoisting cable breaks. I'd say that's a pretty important invention. Journalist Ernie Pyle, he was a World War II war correspondent, best known for his stories about American soldiers. And there's a very good film about him called G.I. Joe, but it's most certainly worth seeking out the writings of Ernie Pyle. He was so special. P-Y-L-E, Ernie Pyle. Remembering the legendary singer Tony Bennett, sold more than 50 million records and was a worldwide Kennedy Center honoree. And even Frank Sinatra said Tony Bennett was one of the greatest singers that ever lived. Stephen Berkoff is 89 today. General Orlov in the James Bond film Octopussy. He was in the film Rambo. Just such a cold-eyed villain. Just a terrific actor. NFL Hall of Famer Lance Allworth, considered one of the best wide receivers of all time. He's 86 today. Actor Martin Sheen, also 86. A fine actor. And surprisingly, he has never been nominated for an Academy Award. Never even nominated. Martha Stewart, one of my very favorites, an idol for life, is 85. Hockey Hall of Famer Marcel Dion is 75. John C. McGinley, Perry on Scrubs, is 67. Ed Roland of Collective Soul is 63. James Hetfield, lead man for Metallica, is 63. Lisa Ann Walter, Chessie the cook in the remake of The Parent Trap, she's 63. Salt-N-Pepa's DJ, Spinderella, is 55. Melissa Ponzio, Karen on The Walking Dead, is 54. Michael Ealy, with the beautiful hazel eyes, Ricky in the Barbershop movies, is 53. NFL quarterback, considered by many the GOAT, Tom Brady, is 49. Evangeline Lilly of TV's Lost is 47. Brett Kutzel of One Republic is 41. And Chandler Kinney, Tabby on Pretty Little Liars, hard to believe, but she's 26 today. And if today is your big day, here's to you.
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0: This is National Native News. I'm Jill Freitas. Families and communities across Western Alaska are getting long-awaited answers after federal investigators released their final report on last year's deadly Bering Air crash. The report identifies multiple factors that contributed to the accident, including severe icing and safety shortcomings by the airline. Alaska Desk reporter Aliona Niden has more.
1: All 9 passengers and the pilot died when a Bering Air Cessna Grand Caravan crashed during its flight between Unalakleet and Nome in February of last year. The NTSB's final report on the incident faults the pilot for, quote, inadequate airspeed management, end quote. It also says the plane faced severe icing conditions and was overweight, leaving less of a margin to avoid a stall. NTSB chairwoman Jennifer Hammondsey was on scene in Nome last year and visited the state again this week. She says several preventable problems contributed to the accident.
2: We had first chronic underreported

0: carrying of weight loads on the aircraft. Between the airspeed, the increased load, the icing conditions, and some pilot inputs, he ended up in a stall.
1: Hammondy says the pilot encountered severe icing conditions that were not initially forecast. She says investigators found that the pilot checked the weather but did not receive any support from the air carrier, making the decision on whether it was safe to fly.
0: We found that there wasn't a process in place for Baring to have a weather risk assessment of when to fly. It was all on the pilot.
1: According to the report, a few minutes before the crash, a controller in Anchorage told the pilot that both of Nome's runways were temporarily closed for de-icing and advised the pilot to slow down. The pilot initially decreased speed before increasing engine power again. Flight data showed that the plane pitched nose up at one point before losing speed and altitude until its low airspeed awareness system activated, which disengaged the autopilot. The controller sent a low altitude alert but had lost contact with the pilot. The NTSB report says the plane's anti-icing system was working and the pilot used it before the crash. The U.S. Coast Guard plane found the wreckage resting on ice east of Nome the next morning with no survivors. The NTSB also listed inadequate safety management by Baring Air as a cause of the crash. Baring Air declined to provide a statement when reached for comment. Hammondy says the agency looked at 16 other Baring Air flights and found that loads often exceeded what was stated. She says the agency advised the FAA to require operators to adopt safety management systems, like evaluating risks, having procedures to making sure the loads are accurate, and look at how they do pre-flight planning and go-no-go decisions.
0: Those, to me, are not burdensome. Those are procedures that any operator, including a single operator, can put in place themselves and can save lives.
1: Baring Air faces 3 wrongful death lawsuits related to the crash. Clay Robbins is an attorney representing the family of Talaluk Kachatak from Unalakleet. Robbins says the suit seeks compensation for Kachatak's children, but the family also hopes to set a standard for Bush Airlines across the state.
2: They must be held accountable for satisfying their responsibility to exercise the highest standard of care to protect their customers from tragedies such as this that was entirely avoidable.
1: The report is NTSB's final action on the crash. It calls for more training for pilots to better handle loss of control situations. It also includes a host of recommendations for airlines like Baring Air, called Part 135 operators, like using certified dispatchers and expanding flight monitoring. With reporting from Ben Townsend in Nome, in Anchorage, I am Alona Naiden.
3: And I'm Jill Freitas.
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7: This is Lonnie Beasley with news from Chickasaw Country. Chickasaw Nation Governor Chris Anitubby led groundbreaking ceremonies Friday for the Chickasaw Nation Health Newcastle Medical Center. 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
7: The project is a collaboration between the Chickasaw Nation and the Indian Health Service Joint Venture Program. Teachers and administrators at Mill Creek School are planning for an influx of new students Thursday. K10TV reports for the first time, 45 Rabia students will be welcomed as bullfrogs. K10TV reports Oklahoma State Superintendent made the Mill Creek annexation official in June. Mill Creek Elementary School Principal Jamie Vernon says desks, technology, supplies, and lockers are being moved from Rabia School to their new home in Mill Creek. Voters in Johnston County voted earlier this year to close the school due to decreased enrollment resulting in funding losses. This is Chickasaw Community Radio.
9: 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We'll travel across the country from Mississippi to Bakersfield along the side streets, the dusty trails, and the country roads. This is Jamie Hoover inviting you to join me for this weekly musical road trip on Sounds from the Mother Road.
10: 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Sunny, dry, and hot today, tomorrow, Wednesday, Thursday, Friday. Well, you get the picture. Yep, that's kind of it. Highs in the afternoons near 99 or even a bit more, so it's another week to take care of yourself in these dog days of summer. Overnight lows around 71 to 75 degrees. Let's just hang in there and get through it together. This is KCNP.
11: This is Bird Note. Northeastern Australia is home to a rainforest unique in the world. It's known as wet sclerophyll forest, and ecologically speaking, it's incredibly diverse. The eastern whipbird hangs out in the dense understory. It's dark, crested, 10 inches long, and more often heard than seen. Like its neighbor, the spotted catbird, that's nearly a foot long and emerald green with white spots. Easier to lay eyes on is the large, pigeon-like Wampu fruit dove, perching high in a tree, gulping down small fruits. Feathered in a stunning combination of green, purple, and yellow, this bird is clearly named for its voice. While pig-like grunting on the forest floor tells us we're in the company of the largest bird on the continent, the southern cassowary. On average, the female weighs 130 pounds and stands around 5 feet tall, looking like a giant, lush, black hairpiece on thick legs. A helmet, called a casque, makes it look as much like a dinosaur as any living bird. Check our website for a photo. For Bird Note, I'm Mary McCann.

Yeah, the Allman Brothers, Black-Hearted Woman on Chickasaw Community Radio at 7:44. What'd you do this weekend? I had an adventure. For the first time in all my life, I attended the Kanawha Gospel Sing. That was Saturday night in the fine city of Kanawha. Brought folks from states away to enjoy terrific gospel music, including our own Tisha Todd. She and I are old friends and rode to the event together. I don't know how, in my entire life growing up near Ada, how I never attended this event before, but it is so much fun. Good people make it happen, including Randall and Susie Christie and a lot of their good friends and family and all the fans who turned out and all the entertainers, too. The weather was wonderfully cool. We had a perfect evening to sit out under the stars and enjoy the music. It was Oklahoma at its best, and I'm already looking forward to doing it again. 7:45, Summertime with Zach Topp on KCMV.

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1: 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I'm from Ada, and you're listening to KCMP.

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I saw some signs of fall on my news feed this weekend. Made me feel good to see more and more videos coming out of the NFL training camps. 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And of course, here's the song that made Shaboozey a star. 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

0: Tom Petty on Chickasaw Community Radio at 7:58. Here we are on the first Monday of August 2026. Just flipped the pages on the calendar and saw that August is Wellness Month. So, of course, that's a terrific reminder that if you have not, as of yet, scheduled those yearly exams with your doctors, now's the time. Eyes, teeth, body, male, female exams. 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And don't forget your mental wellness. 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We're shooting for a high about 99, so do take care. 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
2: AP News, I'm Marcela Sanchez. Acting Attorney General Todd Blanche issued a formal order late yesterday that ended President Trump's $1.8 billion anti-weaponization fund that would have compensated his political allies. A spokeswoman for Texas Senator John Cornyn, one of two senators holding up Blanche's nomination, confirmed the deal, which comes ahead of tomorrow's confirmation vote for Blanche's nomination in the Senate Judiciary Committee. Trump says new talks on the war in Iran will start this afternoon. The president had earlier announced he was holding off on new massive strikes against Iran after discussions with Gulf allies, Saudi Arabia, Qatar, and the United Arab Emirates. Iranian state media quoted the country's foreign ministry as saying Tehran was not currently holding negotiations with the U.S. Voters in Kansas will be deciding tomorrow on who will be selecting the state's Supreme Court justices, the AP's Donna Warder reports.
3: Kansas voters will be deciding Tuesday on a constitutional amendment to either let voters pick the state Supreme Court justices or have the governor appoint them. Governor Laura Kelly is a term-limited Democrat, and she opposes the measure, saying gerrymandering and dark money have put the legislature out of step with the state. If the amendment passes, supporters are hoping to elect at least four conservative anti-abortion justices to the seven-member court by 2033. Republicans actually have a long list of Kansas court rulings they question. I'm Donna Warder.
2: European soccer body UEFA is threatening FIFA with legal action over Gianni Infantino's failed plan to sell a stake in future World Cup profits to private investors. U.S. markets are set to open with gains, and oil prices fell sharply after Trump said he would order U.S. forces to refrain from attacks against Iran. More stories at apnews.com. This is AP News.
4: AP Sports, I'm Lisa Dwyer. The Los Angeles Dodgers are the big winner so far as the Major League Baseball trade deadline looms after adding two-time Cy Young Award winner Tarik Skubal as they chase a third straight World Series title. Over in the American League, Tampa Bay beefed up its rotation by adding right-hander Freddy Peralta, while the New York Yankees acquired Luis Garcia Jr. to give their Aaron Judge-less lineup a little more pop. In the NCAA, the judge who granted the right to play another year of college sports to some athletes whose eligibility ran out last school year issued a new order to make clear that that does not include football players who signed pro contracts this summer and then had a change of heart. The new ruling comes after the NCAA sought clarity about a Friday ruling. Friday's decision still stands but has no impact on other NCAA rules. I'm Lisa Dwyer, AP Sports.
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6: Sundays at 8 a.m. on KCNP. coming up in August. Deadlines for various USDA Farm Service Agency program and service applications. Undersecretary for Farm Production and Conservation Richard Fordyce says it starts on August 3rd, the final day for candidate nominations for this year's FSA County Committee elections.
7: They can nominate themselves or they can nominate someone else to be a candidate to run. There's a lot of things that happen locally that the county committee can weigh in on, checking and making sure eligibility is correct. There are opportunities for them to weigh in on payment rates and other things.
6: With the actual elections taking place in early November, on Friday, August 7th, the deadline for eligible producers to apply for the Assistance for Specialty Crop Farmers program.
7: They either use a login.gov account or they go to the local FSA county office. What they'll find is really an application that's pre-populated. If they've done an acreage report, we will have an application for them.
6: More than $16 million in disaster relief payments will be available for producers applying for the Supplemental Disaster Relief Program.
7: The new component of SDRP that we're talking about is the quality loss component. The sign-up deadline for SDRP, stage one, stage two, quality loss, everything involved under SDRP ends on August the 12th.
6: At month's end, landowners can update their acreage-based allocations, allocations connected to the primary FSA-operated Farm Safety Net programs, agricultural risk coverage, and price loss coverage.
7: Landowners really don't need to do anything if once they got that notification that those additional acres looked correct, want to accept them. 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
6: Eligibility requirements, payment rates, and additional details are available through local Farm Service Agency offices or online at www.fsa.usda.gov. I'm Rod Bain reporting for the U.S. Department of Agriculture in Washington, D.C.
8: In the stillness of a chilly winter's night, a boom echoes through the air and a crack gashes the ground at your feet. The land shudders and trembles. Whoa, was that an earthquake? An explosion from a mining accident? Maybe the apocalypse? Nope. In scientific terms, you've just experienced a cryoseism. In other words, a frostquake. Like an earthquake, a frostquake causes the ground to jolt and shake, producing seismic waves and even splitting stone. Unlike earthquakes, however, they're not true tectonic events. There are no tectonic plates, fault lines, or volcanoes involved. Instead, frostquakes start with a simple mixture of water and ground. The key ingredient? As their name implies, the catalyst of a frostquake is cold. Sudden, bone-chilling cold. First, water saturates the ground, perhaps from the melt of recent snowfall. Then, the temperature drops quickly to sub-zero. A crust of ice forms at the soil's surface. Like a cork that stops up fizzy champagne, the ice entraps the freezing groundwater below. As the groundwater freezes, it expands, pushing and stressing and straining the nearby rock and soil. It looks for an outlet, but finds none. When the pressure becomes too much, the ground suddenly breaks under the stress. The resulting release of energy cracks the earth and causes an explosive boom. Frostquakes typically occur at night, when the temperature drop is most severe. Unlike earthquakes, frostquakes are not potentially deadly. Though they might shake your house and rattle your dishes, they won't destroy buildings. Yet their cracks and booms offer a stark reminder of winter's power. This moment of science comes from Indiana University. I'm Yael Cassander.
9: 8:07, now the forecast for Chickasaw Country. Sunny, dry, and hot all this week. Afternoon highs near 100 or maybe even a bit above. So a sip a little extra water. If you must be outside, take breaks from the heat to cool off and stop off and get a snow cone on the way home. Coming up, more of your favorite music from Maroon 5, Taylor Swift, Scotty McCreery, and more on Chickasaw Community Radio.
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11: This is Lonnie Beasley with news from Chickasaw Country. Chickasaw Nation Governor Chris Anitubby led groundbreaking ceremonies Friday for the Chickasaw Nation Health Newcastle Medical Center. Governor Anitubby said the new facility marks a historically significant investment in First American healthcare access today and for future generations.
12: You know, when Chickasaws first arrived in this territory, they built schools, churches, and hospitals so the generations coming after them would persevere and have even more. 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
11: The project is a collaboration between the Chickasaw Nation and the Indian Health Service Joint Venture Program. Teachers and administrators at Mill Creek School are planning for an influx of new students Thursday. K10TV reports for the first time, 45 rabies students will be welcomed as bullfrogs. K10TV reports Oklahoma State Superintendent made the Mill Creek annexation official in June. Mill Creek Elementary School Principal Jamie Vernon says desks, technology, supplies, and lockers are being moved from Ravia School to their new home in Mill Creek. Voters in Johnston County voted earlier this year to close the school due to decreased enrollment resulting in funding losses. This is Chickasaw Community Radio.
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8:13 at Chickasaw Community Radio. Well, today is the trade deadline in the MLB, and it'll be interesting to see who ends up where. Meanwhile, our Oklahoma City Comets will be back in action next Tuesday at beautiful Chickasaw Bricktown Ballpark, hosting Albuquerque for a big series starting Tuesday. Now, Scotty McCreary.

0: Registration is open for Chickasaw Cultural Camp, taking place at the Chickasaw Cultural Center October 15th and 16th. 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
1: 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I'll give you details just ahead on Chickasaw Community Radio.

On a morning just 3 weeks ago yesterday, this wholesome, earnest, fearless, courageous product of America rose into the

0: praise and changed commercial flight forever. 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
1: 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It has been adapted to commerce in the transportation of passengers and mail.
0: You're listening to Calvin Coolidge, the 30th President of the United States, bestowing the Flying Cross on Charles Lindbergh. The speech took place in Washington, D.C. on June 11, 1927, just 3 weeks after the flight. Lindy's humorous remarks drew laughter from the crowd, but he would have an even larger effect on the public's perception of flight. In 1926, the year before his flight, about 6,000 Americans traveled by air. Less than 2 years after, that number swelled to 180,000. Hear the entire Coolidge speech and Lindbergh's response at soundbeat.org. Soundbeat is produced at the Belfer Audio Archive at Syracuse University. I'm Brett Barry.
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0: still needing back to school vaccinations, sports physicals, or maybe you've got something going on. You need your diabetes, cholesterol, or other annual screenings. You need a wellness check. Maybe you're just not feeling good and you just like to see a doctor about it. You can do all this at no cost at the Public Health On The Go van, which is coming to the Urban Community Center in Ada tomorrow, 10 a.m. to 1. What a great opportunity. Again, at no cost, health services coming to you. Visit Pontotoc County Health Department on Facebook for all the details. We're hitting near 100 today, so stay hydrated. Take breaks from the heat to cool off if you must be outside, but the best bet is to just stay in where it's cool. This is KCNP.
1: I'm Marcela Sanchez with an AP News Minute. President Trump says new talks on the war in Iran will start this afternoon. The president had earlier announced he was holding off on new massive strikes against Iran after discussions with Gulf allies Saudi Arabia, Qatar, and the United Arab Emirates. Iranian state media quoted the country's foreign ministry as saying Tehran was not currently holding negotiations with the U.S. European soccer body UEFA has threatened FIFA with legal action over Gianni Infantino's failed plan to sell a stake in future World Cup profits to private investors. UEFA added that any potential evidence should not be destroyed. U.S. markets are set to open with gains, and oil prices fell sharply after Trump said he would order U.S. forces to refrain from attacks against Iran and that a deal to end the fighting was near. More stories at apnews.com. I'm Marcela Sanchez.
2: This is Lonnie Beasley with news from Chickasaw Country. Chickasaw Nation Governor Chris Anitubby led groundbreaking ceremonies Friday for the Chickasaw Nation Health Newcastle Medical Center. Governor Anitubby said the new facility marks a historically significant investment in First American healthcare access today and for future generations.
3: You know, when Chickasaws first arrived in this territory, they built schools, churches, and hospitals so the generations coming after them would persevere and have even more. Today, we do the same. 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Thank you for building this future alongside the Chickasaw Nation. 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Yako K, Chapisa Lacho, here we go.
2: The project is a collaboration between the Chickasaw Nation and the Indian Health Service Joint Venture Program. Teachers and administrators at Mill Creek School are planning for an influx of new students Thursday. K10TV reports for the first time, 45 rabies students will be welcomed as bullfrogs. K10TV reports Oklahoma State Superintendent made the Mill Creek annexation official in June. Mill Creek Elementary School Principal Jamie Vernon says desks, technology, supplies, and lockers are being moved from Ravia School to their new home in Mill Creek. Voters in Johnston County voted earlier this year to close the school due to decreased enrollment resulting in funding losses. This is Chickasaw Community Radio.
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2: This is Lonnie Beasley with news from Chickasaw Country. Chickasaw Nation Governor Chris Anitubby led groundbreaking ceremonies Friday for the Chickasaw Nation Health Newcastle Medical Center. Governor Anitubby said the new facility marks a historically significant investment in First American healthcare access today and for future generations.
3: You know, when Chickasaws first arrived in this territory, they built schools, churches, and hospitals so the generations coming after them would persevere and have even more. 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
2: The project is a collaboration between the Chickasaw Nation and the Indian Health Service Joint Venture Program. Teachers and administrators at Mill Creek School are planning for an influx of new students Thursday. K10 TV reports for the first time 45 Rabia students will be welcomed as bullfrogs. K10 TV reports Oklahoma State Superintendent made the Mill Creek annexation official in June. Mill Creek Elementary School Principal Jamie Vernon says desks, technology, supplies, and lockers are being moved from Rabia School to their new home in Mill Creek. Voters in Johnston County voted earlier this year to close the school due to decreased enrollment resulting in funding losses. This is Chickasaw Community Radio.
6: This is Bird Note. Northeastern Australia is home to a rainforest unique in the world. It's known as wet sclerophyll forest, and ecologically speaking, it's incredibly diverse. The eastern whipbird hangs out in the dense understory. It's dark, crested, 10 inches long, and more often heard than seen. Like its neighbor, the spotted catbird, that's nearly a foot long and emerald green with white spots. Easier to lay eyes on is the large, pigeon-like Wampu fruit dove, perching high in a tree, gulping down small fruits. Feathered in a stunning combination of green, purple, and yellow, this bird is clearly named for its voice. While pig-like grunting on the forest floor tells us we're in the company of the largest bird on the continent, the southern cassowary. On average, the female weighs 130 pounds and stands around 5 feet tall, looking like a giant, lush, black hairpiece on thick legs. A helmet, called a casque, makes it look as much like a dinosaur as any living bird. Check our website for a photo. For Bird Note, I'm Mary McCann.
7: Well, that bird would really rattle the subwoofers, wouldn't he? That was a very odd bird call, I must say. 8:39 at Chickasaw Community Radio. Now a look at the forecast, and it's pretty simple. Sunny skies, dry and hot right on through Friday. Afternoon highs near 100 or even a bit above. Overnight lows 70 to 75 degrees. So just settle in for another dry, hot week and keep sipping that water. This is Chickasaw Community Radio.
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7: We are less than a week away from the world's greatest young Elvis tribute artist coming to Ada. 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
9: Well, bless my soul, but what's wrong with me? I'm itching like a man on a fuzzy tree. My friends say I'm acting wild as a bug. I'm in love.

that's my favorite for Billie Eilish, because she doesn't sound quite so depressed. It's called Birds of a Feather. 831 at KCNP. Yeah, if you're

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1249 at Chickasaw Community Radio. Another busy week in Chickasaw country. We'll take a peek at the events calendar just ahead. Thanks for spending the morning with us.

0: Shishamendo High School is hosting Chickasaw Appreciation Night August 28th during their football game against Keyes High School. Chickasaw citizens and Chickasaw Nation employees can present their citizenship card or badge for free admission, free food and beverages, with pregame activities from the Chickasaw Cultural Center and performances from the Chickasaw Nation Martial Arts Program and the Chickasaw Princesses. The Chickasaw Appreciation Night begins at 6 p.m. at the Tishomingo High School football field, 1300 East Main in Tishomingo.
1: Chukma, Chickasha Saya. This is Kim, and I am Chickasaw. You are listening to KCNP, Chickasaw Community Radio.

Back when I knew it all, Montgomery Gentry at 8:57. If you want to stay in the know about the Chickasaw Nation, keep regular tabs on the events calendar at chickasaw.net. Just at a glance, you can see what's coming up in the week ahead or even search in the month or year ahead. Camps continue for Chickasaw Youth. Travis LaDoit in concert at the McSwain Theater this Saturday night. That's going to be a blast. Another Thursday night movie for the family. In fact, it's a kind of a preview of what's coming Saturday night. Coming on Thursday, it is the Oscar-winning film Elvis. You know, where where he is portrayed by the handsome young man. Just came out a couple of years ago. It's screening at 2 and 7 p.m. this Thursday at the McSwain. Then, Travis LaDoit, the world's greatest young Elvis, live and in person, Saturday night at the McSwain. We'll have more movies on the way, including Saturday night at the Chickasaw Cultural Center. In fact, a huge event coming this weekend to the CCC. It is their fabulous film festival. Folks are coming from not only across the state, but across the region to take part in that. Absolutely free film screenings, Q&As with the stars and the filmmakers, red carpet photos and autographs, and more. The Hoba Pisanchi Native Film Festival this Friday and Saturday. 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Sunny and hot today, tomorrow, and right on through the week. Afternoon highs near 100. Heat index just a bit above that, so do take care of yourself. Overnight lows 70 to 75. This

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0: 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It's our annual 50-year throwback show. We'll do Joan, Joni, Janice, and Taj, also some Jamgrass music from that year, and we'll see what all the Canadians were up to in 1976. 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

serving the southern Oklahoma communities of Davis, Tishomingo, Healdton, and Marietta. 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

0: I'm Marcela Sanchez with an AP News Minute. President Trump is holding off on striking Iran again at the urging of both Tehran and key Gulf allies. AP Washington correspondent Sagar Magani has more.
1: The president says he planned to attack yesterday.
2: It was going to be an attack that would have been by far the biggest attack since World War II.
1: But scrapped that after hearing from key Gulf allies, including Saudi Arabia.
2: The Crown Prince, I said, what would you rather do? Would you rather have us do this or not? They said, we would much prefer the deal.
1: The president says he expected talks to resume today after announcing an emerging deal to end the Iran war. His remarks on Air Force One yesterday were yet another shift, a day after saying he was losing faith in negotiations. Sagar Magani at the White House.
0: Oil prices are easing today and helping to calm Wall Street's worries over inflation. I'm Marcela Sanchez.
3: Now the forecast on KCNP. Sunny, dry, hot weather continues in Chickasaw Country. Afternoon highs near 100. Overnight lows from 70 to 75 degrees. Afternoon heat index values a bit above 100. Please stay well hydrated, and if you must be out in the heat, take breaks to cool off. 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
1: From WHYY in Philadelphia, this is The Pulse. I'm Maiken Scott. It's summer. That means millions of us will be traveling to the beach, the mountains, perhaps taking a cruise or a hike through the rainforest. It's a time for relaxation, for adventure, to see new things. But vacations can also be a time when health problems strike. Our stomachs rebel against unusual foods. We might get sick from being around lots of people.
2: They wanted everybody to get off the ship, including crew, and to go through customs, and that was not a normal procedure.
1: Or injuries happen in remote places. On today's show, we'll address vacation health woes and get tips on dealing with them, from jet lag to digestive problems. First, the news.
3: AP News. Good morning, I'm Ed Donahue. The forecast calls for lighter winds and lower temperatures today in the Pacific Northwest. But as Governor Bob Ferguson points out, the damage has been done from wildfires around Spokane, Washington.
4: There are just so many Washingtonians who have literally lost everything in a very, very short period of time. Just in a matter of hours, their lives changed in deeply dramatic and fundamental ways. And so it's difficult to find words when folks have experienced a loss like that.
3: Washington Democratic Senator Maria Cantwell says people there are not out of the woods yet.
5: The next couple of days will be challenging, but we are going to do everything we can to make sure the resources are here and continue to make sure that this issue gets our nation's attention.
3: The fires have destroyed at least 600 homes, businesses, and other structures around Spokane. Police in Twin Falls, Idaho say the suspect in a fatal shooting at a fast food restaurant died of a self-inflicted gunshot wound. Four people died at the In-N-Out restaurant. Jacqueline Sanchez managed to get away.
6: I faced the shooter head on and he pointed the gun at me and I ducked behind a white car just to have some sort of coverage. I saw a pistol on a gun case. I'm guessing that was his. And I didn't have anything to defend myself, so I grabbed the gun and I pulled it back. It was jammed.
3: Two Republican senators who threatened to block Acting Attorney General Todd Blanche's bid to lead the Justice Department say they will vote to advance his nomination. Blanche put in writing, issuing a formal order terminating President Trump's $1.8 billion anti-weaponization fund to compensate his political allies. President Trump says he held off a big attack on Iran so peace talks could start today.
7: We had an attack that would be the biggest attack since World War II.
3: This is AP News. The Trump administration is reportedly planning a major overhaul of the Head Start program.
8: Head Start was established in the 1960s and is a key early education program for low-income children. The proposed changes would replace more than 100 pages of regulations with a much shorter version, leaving specifics to state and local laws. The newly drafted rules could require more documentation from parents who are homeless or unemployed and could affect children of people in the U.S. illegally. Once the proposal is made public, federal law requires the administration to give at least a month for the public to weigh in on it. I'm Lisa Dwyer.
3: Mauricio Pochettino is staying with the U.S. soccer team. He agreed to a four-year contract that runs through the 2030 World Cup. Pochettino led the U.S. to the round of 16 at this World Cup and were eliminated by Belgium. Pochettino took over Team USA in 2024. I'm Ed Donahue, AP News.
9: Now the forecast on KCNP. Sunny, dry, hot weather continues in Chickasaw Country. Afternoon highs near 100. Overnight lows from 70 to 75 degrees. Afternoon heat index values a bit above 100. Please stay well hydrated, and if you must be out in the heat, take breaks to cool off. 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
1: This is The Pulse, stories about the people and places at the heart of health and science. I'm Maiken Scott. Lorraine Justares was in the Philippines to celebrate her 35th birthday. Her family is from there and she's visited many times. Lorraine had brought along a friend.
11: And so it was her first time in the Philippines and I wanted to show her like an amazing time. And so we visited my family in Manila. I wanted to give her like the full experience, like the city experience and then like the islands, of course.
1: The Philippines is a chain of more than 7,000 tropical islands, one more stunning than the next.
11: I think they are the most beautiful beaches in the world.
1: They had traveled to a resort on a remote island. It was a long trip by ferry, bus, and then a small boat, then a walk up a mountain. Lorraine's friend, Lisa Wilk, remembers that well.
12: And at the top, we relaxed there for a while because we're exhausted.
1: Staff brought them refreshing drinks and some food.
12: We were relaxing, beautiful view, you could see everything around. And I even made like a story online on my phone and wrote, "Never leaving this place."
1: Lisa went to get a shower in their cabana. Lorraine was hanging out in a hammock, enjoying the views, and her cousin was there too.
11: And so we were just kind of like goofing around, and I'm a little bit clumsy, and so I fell out of the hammock and hit my head 3 times on metal bars. So loud that Lisa could hear the bangs from like the cabana that she was in while she was in the shower.
12: And just heard a ginormous loud thump and then crying and she laid on the ground.
11: I thought I was gonna die. Like I just basically like accepted. I was like, okay, I have probably a brain bleed and I'm gonna die. The crazy thing is like there was nothing on the island. Like no doctor, nothing.
1: They alerted the resort staff and men carried Lorraine back down the mountain on a makeshift stretcher.
12: Down these zigzag paths.
11: So what we had to do was we had to take a emergency jet boat to a former leper colony, which was the closest hospital that they had. I was like, this is pretty exciting for everybody. Like, I was like on death's door, I thought, you know, but I was like, we get to go to a leper colony, like the traveler. And he was still very much alive.
1: When they got to the local hospital, Lorraine's excitement faded quickly.
11: They took me into like the emergency room area and it was just like an open space. There was blood everywhere, like bandages.
1: From previous patients.
11: It was just like not sanitary.
1: They examined her, but they didn't have equipment to scan for potential brain bleeds. And Lorraine, her cousin, and Lisa had to wait on the island to travel back to Manila.
11: They put us up in a sort of boarding home, like right next to the hospital, so that they could keep an eye on me. And so Lisa got the full experience. Like there was a brownout every day. We didn't have a shower. We had a bucket where like drips of water came out and that was it. And like, you know, so we were all sleeping on one bed waiting to see if I would die.
1: In the end, Lorraine was okay. She didn't have a brain bleed. But this was a reminder that when you escape to a faraway paradise, you're also far away from medical care, should you need it. Vacations are a time to experience new things, to restore our minds and bodies, but sometimes the opposite happens. On this episode, when travel wrecks your health, and some tips on how to deal with those situations. To get started, let's talk about something most of us experience when we're traveling across time zones, jet lag.
13: Jet lag is this process of the body clock playing catch up. It's trying to get on this new schedule, but it's only shifting a couple hours every day.
1: That's Olivia Walsh. She is a researcher at the University of Michigan and CEO of a circadian rhythm startup called Arkiscope. And is that body clock the reason why so often when we have jet lag, we feel like slightly nauseous and our brain is foggy and we're just like, yeah, like just not firing on all cylinders?
13: Yeah, absolutely. So it's not just your body clock, you know, there's stress. And if you haven't slept, then independent of whatever your body clock is doing, you will not be a happy camper, but it's mostly your body clock, because you think about all the things it's doing are still in that old time zone. So digestion, often you land in a new time zone and you're trying to eat when your stomach is functionally asleep. It's in night mode. Mood, we often have real low points in our mood during the time when we would normally be asleep. And so you go through these periods of feeling bleh and mood, feeling bleh from a nausea perspective, and it gradually goes away because of this sluggish process of playing catch up.
14: How long does it take to adjust? So there's always this formula I hear that it's one day per hour that has shifted. What kind of math do you do?
13: Yeah, it's a good rule of thumb. So if you're switching your body clock by 5 hours, prepare for 5 days of adjustment. You can do it faster, though. The way you do it faster is by being kind of aggressive about your light exposure, avoiding it at some times, even counterintuitive times, and getting it at other times. Even if, say, the sun in your destination time zone has gone down, it might still be good for you to get light then to drag your body clock to this new time zone.
14: When I talked to Olivia, I was about to go on a 2-week trip to Germany, which is 6 hours ahead of my East Coast home. I'm from Germany and I fly back often, so I know that I get adjusted quickly when I arrive there, but then when I return to the US, I really struggle. So I asked Olivia if she could give me some advice.
13: Yeah, and I would say that direction, the most likely thing that's going to happen is, okay, you were in Frankfurt, your body is on Germany time.
14: Mm-hmm.
13: Now you're in the US, you fall asleep from travel exhaustion, you're probably going to wake up in the middle of the night.
14: Yes.
13: On US time.
14: Yeah.
13: That's like 8 a.m. in Frankfurt or 9 a.m. It could be hard to sleep in later. So it's 3 a.m. What do you do? Avoid light. And avoid light longer than you think. Put on some cool shades and wear them until, I would say, 10 a.m. Philadelphia time. What that's doing is it's basically saying, I'm going to block any light signal that would pull me back towards Germany time. And then once you hit 10 a.m. on that first day, the name of the game totally switches. You want to get as much bright light as possible. And then that evening, you just leave all the lights on in your house. You're really trying to not just like stay awake for the sake of staying awake, but tell your body it needs to become later.
14: Got you. So light is really the primary signal that we get for our body in terms of what am I supposed to do now?
13: Exactly. And jet lag is very artificial, right? Like it's not something when we were evolving that spontaneously we would need to shift our body clocks 8 hours. And as a result, when we're trying to get over jet lag as quickly as possible, it pays to do somewhat artificial things like embrace the vampire life, avoid light, seek the darkness.
14: So let's say I'm back, I wake up, if I'm lucky, around 4 a.m. I should not turn on the lights, not open the curtains, just kind of fumble around in the dim light as much as I can, then maybe put on my sunglasses, keep the sunglasses on until it's 10 a.m., and then I'm basically saying, okay, sun is rising, good morning.
13: Exactly.
14: When you have done this, how has it helped you?
13: It's made me sleep better, faster. I feel great. So I go on trips with my friends and I'm walking around the airport with sunglasses on. I'm keeping all the lights on overhead until 11 p.m. They're like, whatever, I'm just going to follow the sun. I'm sleepy. And by day two, I'm like, just the most obnoxious chipper person you can imagine. And they've got like 4 espressos in front of them and their eye is twitching. And it's all thanks to the power of light.
14: That's Olivia Walsh. She's a researcher at the University of Michigan and the author of Sleep Groove, Why Your Body's Clock is So Messed Up and What to Do About It. When I came back from Germany in early July, I tried my best to implement Olivia's advice. I recorded myself while I was going through the worst of my jet lag.
15: I just got back from Germany last night. This morning, I
14: woke up at around 3 in the morning, and I forced myself to just stay in bed, kept my eyes closed, kept everything dark. So now I'm going to go to work. Whew, it's gonna be a long day. And it was. By 2 o'clock in the afternoon, my head was pounding, my vision was blurry, my stomach was really upset. But I went for a walk in the midday sun, and when I got home, I forced myself to stay awake until 9. I woke up at 4 the next morning. That was a little better. The second day was much the same, and here's a recording from day 3.
15: To be honest, yesterday was rough. I really did not do well. My stomach was really upset, and I just felt so tired. And also, like, kind of irritable and annoyed at the world, which is not usually what I'm like. You know, I'm usually pretty chill, or maybe not chill as such, but I'm not cranky. I'm not a cranky person, and yesterday I was totally cranky. Oh my God, there are baby goats. There are baby goats. There is literally a car parked here with baby goats.
14: Baby goats make everything better, but I was still having a lot of trouble staying focused. I stuck with Olivia's advice, and by Friday morning, I was really feeling a lot better.
15: Okay, so today is the first day that I actually feel, whew, like I'm coming back online. My brain is doing a lot better. I slept till about 6 this morning, and yeah, I feel actually rested and more normal today. So I'm feeling zen.
14: By the way, after our conversation, Olivia created something she calls a vampire slider. You can put in your travel information and the tool will generate a jet lag plan for you. Traveling means you're breaking free from routines and experiencing new things. But that exciting aspect can also spell trouble in the bathroom. I'm not talking about what happens when you have an adverse reaction to a new or unusual food, but rather a slowdown in the digestive system. Pulse producer Nicole Curry is here now to discuss an issue that can put a serious damper on your travel plans.
16: Vacation constipation is a real thing, and it's time we talk about it.
14: All right, Nicole, I'm glad you are brave enough to broach this topic because this is something you experience. How does it affect you?
16: Yeah, it's sort of that problem that keeps building and building and building. It's like I start my vacation off on day 1 and I have a good time. And then when it's time to use the bathroom, I can't really go, which isn't a big deal on the first day. But then day 2 comes around and I'm like, oh, I still can't go. That's weird. And then by day 3, I'm bloated and I still can't go. And then by day 4, people want to take photos and I'm like, I don't look great for photos if I'm just so constipated and bloated. And the whole time I'm just like, I need to go. Number 2, I am not regular right now, and that's a problem.
14: And this is something a lot of people deal with, even though they might not talk about it, and obviously it's not going to be on their Instagram stories, but why is this happening to people?
16: Yeah, so I'm not alone in this issue. This actually affects about 40% of people when they travel. And so I wanted to know what others thought, why they can't go number 2 on vacation.
17: Something about being in a different environment, but I can attest that it is true from personal experience, but I don't know why.
18: Okay, one, I think fiber intake is extremely important. I think being in routine is extremely important. And also our stress levels are extremely important. And all of these things I feel get shifted when we're in a new location.
19: Oh, it depends. If you're by yourself, you shouldn't have a problem going number 2 on vacation if you're by yourself.
14: I'm surprised you got people to talk about this, but you also talked to an expert on this topic.
16: Yes, so lucky for me, I was able to track down neurogastroenterologist Trisha Pasricha. She has a new book out. It's called You've Been Pooping All Wrong, How to Make Your Bowel Movements a Joy. So Naturally, this was the person to go to.
14: I would say so, yes.
16: In her book, she answers a lot of questions people have about their bowel movements. Among them, why no one poops normally on vacation?
13: Nobody does. It's one of the biggest reasons people's vacations go so awry. And I hear this all the time, that they should have had a really lovely time in Europe with their families or going somewhere nice and warm with their friends. And instead, by day three, day four, they realize they haven't pooped the entire time and they're just completely miserable.
14: So that really sounds like exactly what happens to you. What did she tell you about the reasons?
16: Yeah, so it's not just one. Trisha says it comes down to several things.
13: If we take a step back and remember the physiology of our colons are a creature of habit. So they actually operate on a circadian rhythm. They go pretty quiet at night with very little movement. And then they first 1 or 2 hours upon waking, they're really bustling with activity. And that's why a lot of people do regularly go in the morning, because that's a time when your colon is naturally starting to contract and push things forward. And then other things happen in the morning, like we often drink a cup of coffee that helps stimulate contractions. We might go for a walk with the dog. Walking and exercise can do all that. When we go on vacation, we often throw our normal schedule out the door, and our colons are really suffering. We sleep late, which throws the circadian rhythm off. We don't exercise as much as, the whole point of vacation is to not exercise. It's to lounge. And then, you know, we often eat foods that we wouldn't normally eat at home in the quantities we wouldn't eat at home.
14: All right. So it sounds like the circadian rhythm strikes yet again.
16: Yeah, and it's not something you can really escape. So Trisha shared some really good advice with me.
13: Try to seek out more fiber than usually would. Like, order broccoli. I know that's weird. I know that's lame. I know that's not what you want to do on vacation, but just order a real adult vegetable at dinner. But if you even don't want to bother with all of that, just pack a fiber supplement. Do something to eat more fiber and stay more hydrated than even you would at home, because you have a lot of catching up to do when you're on vacation.
16: But you know, it's interesting. So this may be TMI, but when I'm on vacation... Right, that's out the window with this conversation. Yeah. When I'm on vacation, I feel like this sense of discomfort with the hotel bathroom.
13: Yeah.
16: I don't know what it is. There's nothing like my bathroom. And I feel like it takes me like 3 or 4 days to chill out. Is there any truth to that?
13: Yeah, totally truth to it. So one of the principles about pooping that I think we don't talk about enough is that you have to feel safe. You actually physically cannot have a bowel movement unless you feel safe, short of like an incredibly stressful situation where suddenly you have this urgency to go that you struggle to control. You have to relax the sphincters at the end of the line. And you don't do that if you're uncomfortable. And it's very common for people to get out of that environment. People can't even poop at work. Going in a public restroom is so stressful for so many people. And now you're going to this hotel. Like, God forbid, you're sharing that hotel room with your cousins or your best friends, and everyone's judging each other, like 4 people to a room. It's horrible. People can't go. And I often hear stories of people saying, oh, I was on vacation and I like had to escape to the hotel lobby because there's too much going on in that bathroom. Like, that's no way to live. And also, that lobby is not such a great option either.
14: What did Trisha say you should do if you find yourself in that situation?
16: So her advice was to completely zen out, sort of forget where you are, in a sense.
13: Sometimes that means literally putting some headphones on and just tuning out the external environment, shutting your eyes, putting headphones on, and pretending you're somewhere else, because that can help stimulate the vagus nerve, get you feeling relaxed, and getting you to go when you're just trying to have a bowel movement and move on.
14: So I guess, Nicole, next time you're on vacation, trying to go to the bathroom, you could just pretend you're at home.
16: Yes, that's something I'm going to try moving forward, and I guess we'll see how that goes.
14: That's Pulse producer Nicole Curry with an update on vacation constipation. Her full interview with Tricia Pasricha is available on our podcast feed. Tricia's new book is called You've Been Pooping All Wrong, How to Make Your Bowel Movements a Joy.
16: title. But they should be a joy.
14: Yes, yes. Coming up, cruise ships often have several thousand passengers on board, and that means lots of opportunities for illness to spread.
2: They wanted everybody to get off the ship, including crew, and that was not a normal procedure.
14: That's next on The Pulse.
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14: Magazine. This is The Pulse. I'm Mike and Scott. We're talking about vacation health troubles. We wanted to hear from all of you about some of the challenges you've had while traveling.
22: My name is Tyler Delvecchio. You know, when I was like 11, my parents organized a vacation for me and my two brothers. And the destination was Disney World, which, you know, every kid wants to go to Disney World, so I was super excited. Rock and Roller Coaster, probably my favorite one. Tower of Terror, definitely. My grandma went on that one with me, and that's a precious photo. I'm never going to lose that one. 3 days in, I started getting these, like, sores on my body, and they were itchy.
14: Tyler went to see a doctor. Diagnosis, chicken pox.
22: I remember the shock, and I don't think I started crying until I was on the way back to the hotel when the reality was setting in of, like, how effective this would be to my vacation. It did get in the way, but I'll say my parents didn't exactly, maybe didn't do everything the doctor said. I think I was outside the hotel room more than I should have been during this vacation.
14: Anytime a lot of people from all over the world come together in a confined area, a theme park, or an airport, there is a risk of being exposed to illness, a risk of infection. And that's certainly true for cruises. According to AAA, more than 21 million Americans will go on a cruise this year, enjoying beautiful views, all-you-can-eat buffets, entertainment, and faraway port cities. But sometimes these trips can go terribly wrong. Liz Tung has this story.
23: A few years ago,

0: Years ago, right before Gay Quarter and her husband Phil were set to leave on a two-week cruise, she was struck by a sudden, horrible feeling.
1: I said, you know, I don't really want to go on this trip.
0: Gay is a novelist who loves to travel. She's been all over the world. They'd actually already taken this specific cruise. It would start in Yokohama, a large port city near Tokyo, stop in Taiwan, Hong Kong, Vietnam, and a bunch of little towns in Japan, and then end up back at Yokohama. They had loved it the first time.
1: And we loved it so much we talked two other couples to coming with us.
0: But now, right before the trip, instead of excitement, they were feeling this strange sense of dread.
1: We both felt like something bad could happen to us. We should have listened.
0: The cruise started off well. It was near the end of January, the start of Chinese New Year, which is celebrated across Asia, and there was a festive spirit in the air.
1: So the boat was filled with generations of families, from the youngest babies to the 80-year-old elders, and they were having their family reunion New Year's time together.
0: Their ship, the Diamond Princess, was huge. It had 18 decks, which included a casino, multiple pools, a theater, even a 9-hole putting course. And it carried almost 3,000 passengers and more than 1,000 crew. It was fun and bustling. But towards the end of the cruise, something strange happened.
1: We arrived in Okinawa, and they wanted everybody to get off the ship, including crew, and to go through customs. And that was not a normal procedure.
0: It turned out they wanted to do an extensive health check of everyone. And as Gay and Phil entered the customs facility, it became clear why.
1: There was a sign before you enter the building about the new coronavirus.
0: It was 2020, and Gay had seen the news stories before they left. The ones about people getting sick in Wuhan, China, with some kind of mystery illness.
1: So we knew people were literally dying in the streets in China from something that nobody understood.
0: It was obviously tragic and disturbing, but it seemed very far away. They wouldn't be going anywhere near Wuhan.
1: So we didn't feel it would impact us in any way.
0: But on the night they left Okinawa, the captain came on the intercom and made an announcement, recorded by Phil, who's a documentary filmmaker.
2: Please be advised that we have been notified by the Hong Kong public health authorities that a Hong Kong resident...
1: He wasn't feeling well for a few days.
0: This passenger had actually disembarked almost a week earlier to get medical care when the ship stopped in Hong Kong. And now, doctors had gotten his test results back.
2: He tested positive for coronavirus on February 1st. And as is a standard practice with all coronavirus cases, they have informed us that we'll conduct a review of the vessel upon arrival.
0: So, the captain said, they'd be speeding up to get to their next and final stop, Yokohama, so that Japanese health officials could begin screening passengers and crew for COVID. Once they arrived, the captain said, Japanese health officials would start going cabin to cabin, taking people's temperatures, after which, presumably, everyone would be free to go. Gay and Phil waited patiently for the health officials to arrive, but they never did. The next morning, February 4th, the day after the cruise was originally scheduled to have ended, the captain made another shipwide announcement. He apologized that they hadn't made it to everyone's room yet, and then said that nobody would be allowed to leave the ship that morning as originally planned. By this time, the seriousness of COVID was starting to dawn on the world.
3: Another devastating day for mainland China, reporting 97 new deaths in the coronavirus outbreak this evening. That brings the total death toll now to more than 1,100.
0: The next day, the captain made another announcement. COVID had made it on board the ship. And not only that.
1: That we're now quarantined in our rooms, which we did not expect. And it said something about 2 weeks. 2 weeks?
4: Thousands of passengers and crew are in quarantine after 10 people contracted the potentially deadly virus while on board.
0: Soon, the Diamond Princess outbreak and the two-week quarantine hit the news.
5: And reading the description and listening to the descriptions of what's going on this boat,

0: It's like some kind of apocalyptic movie.
1: From the balcony of their cabin, which faced the port of Yokohama, Gay and Phil watched as infected people were transported to the hospital.
2: And we could see everything that was happening, which was all the ambulances, fire trucks, emergency services lined up on the dock. They did put up some kind of drape so you couldn't see people being put into the ambulances, but you saw them coming and going. And the people on the dock were all wearing hazmat suits. I mean, it was like looking out at a horror movie.
1: It was terrifying. The move to quarantine the Diamond Princess was controversial because most passengers and crew on the ship had not contracted COVID. But now, trapped on the ship, there was a major chance that they would, in an environment that was both poorly suited to infection control and had limited medical care. Barbara Mutori is a professor of hygiene and epidemiology at the medical school of the University of Thessaly in Greece, and she's been studying disease outbreaks on cruise ships for the last 20 years. In fact, she helped author a set of recommendations dealing with disease outbreaks on ships that was released just before the quarantine was announced.
3: And our advice was disembarkation, because having people in quarantine and isolation ashore would be much better.
1: The reason it's better to have passengers disembark and isolate on land, Barbara says, is because cruise ships simply aren't set up to quarantine thousands of people. Because quarantines are guided by specific rules, and they had no way of making sure those rules were being followed on the ship. Meanwhile, on the Diamond Princess, people kept on getting sick. Every day, the captain would make an announcement updating passengers on how many new infections had been identified.
2: And they would say, by nationality, you know, one American, three British, two French.
4: He's as follows: one Argentinian, five Australians, five Canadians, 21 Japanese.
1: Eventually, passengers also began hearing reports that some of the people who'd been removed from the ship had died.
2: It turned out most of the people who died were elderly. And, you know, we had seen these large family groups, you know, like a 30-year-old pushing a 90-year-old grandpa in a wheelchair. And we began to wonder if any of them were the ones that died.
1: By this point, Gay and Phil were terrified. They were both in their mid-70s, and they knew they were especially vulnerable. They'd also started hearing that since local hospitals were full, sick people from the ship were now being sent to hospitals across Japan. And the idea of being separated while facing a life-threatening illness with no cure was more than they could bear. So, in an effort to get off the ship, they decided to launch a media campaign from their cabin. Here's Gay on MSNBC.
5: We are really terrified about this virus. I believe we're the second largest cluster of virus outside of China, and we've seen the numbers go up there exponentially, and they are doing that on this ship.
1: And those numbers just kept on climbing. By the sixth day of the quarantine, the daily count of new cases had reached 65, for a total of 135, and the world was watching.
6: Other than Wuhan, China, the epicenter of the outbreak, the highest number of cases reported is on this cruise ship that's now docked in Japan.
1: Soon, interview requests came pouring in from all over the world.
2: They asked us how we felt, and we said we were scared. We really were scared. But the reason we were doing it is we wanted the hell off that ship.
1: At this point, nobody knew exactly how COVID was spread, but answers were starting to emerge. Gay's sister is a physician in Washington, D.C., who just so happened to be one degree removed from a man who would become central to the U.S. government response to COVID-19, Anthony Fauci.
2: And she came back and she said, Dr. Fauci and his colleagues think this is airborne. And it's probably coming through the air ducts. And he said, leave your balcony door open. And you should seal your air ducts where you're getting air conditioning.
1: Luckily, Gay and Phil always travel with gaffer tape. So they use the tape, along with a piece of cardboard, to seal off the vent to their room. And then, despite the freezing cold temperatures, they propped open their balcony door and spent their days in bed to keep warm, all while continuing their campaign to get off the ship. Eventually, their efforts paid off. As it turned out, an acquaintance of their son worked in the White House with President Trump.
2: And he went to the president and said, "We have friends on that ship. It's under quarantine. Can we send the State Department to bring them home?"
1: Trump initially said no, that we didn't want to bring COVID to American shores.
2: But then I did a Fox News piece, and President Trump always has Fox News on in his office. And he called out in the hall, "Hey, come here for a minute. Is this your grandmother?" And he said, well, he didn't contradict the president. He said, "Yes, you know, president, that is the people we're talking about." And the president said, "Go get them."
1: Gay says that Trump actually changed his mind the next day. But by that time, the wheels of the State Department were in motion.
2: Doctors arrived, a team of doctors from the CDC in super duper hazmat suits, and went around from room to room, talked to everybody. They talked to all the Americans.
1: And told them that they were going to be evacuated on one of two flights, one to Texas and one to California. Finally, they arrived in the U.S., where the passengers, more than 300 of them, were quarantined for another 14 days at two different Air Force bases. In the end, Gay and Phil never got sick, but they did end up dealing with other issues.
2: We had psychiatric problems afterwards, PTSD-type problems. And while I was in quarantine in Texas, I kept feeling like the rooms were full, the walls were coming closer and closer, you know, a lot of strange things.
1: The entire debacle might have been a nightmare for the passengers, but it proved to be an unexpected boon to researchers.
7: So the outbreak provided an early view of the transmission dynamics and the natural history of the disease of COVID-19.
1: That's Gerardo Chowell, a professor of epidemiology and biostatistics at the Georgia State University School of Public Health in Atlanta. And he says that the Diamond Princess outbreak basically became an unintended natural experiment, one that yielded some of the world's earliest insights into how COVID spread, both because it happened so early in the pandemic, before much was known about the illness, and because the ship was a relatively closed system, making it a lot easier to identify new infections and to track how they were spreading.
7: So it was a great opportunity to learn about the epidemiology of this novel virus.
1: Gerardo co-authored a couple papers on the Diamond Princess, and he says one of the major insights gleaned from the whole thing was that almost half of infected people showed no symptoms, at least at the time of testing. 18% never developed symptoms, but they did still spread the virus. In fact, one modeling study estimated that these asymptomatic people may have been the source of up to 69% of infections.
7: And so these really highlighted the importance of early detection of infections, not through classical symptoms-based surveillance, but it was really needed testing and rapid testing to be able to quickly identify those infections and put in place interventions.
1: But a big question remains. Was the quarantine worth it? I asked Gerardo what he thought.
7: That's a hard question. Definitely, the quarantine that was put in place represented a significant challenge to the individuals on board. But at the end of the day, I believe that these interventions help avert a substantial number of cases and potentially a number of deaths as well.
1: By the end of the whole ordeal, more than 700 people on the Diamond Princess had tested positive for COVID, and 14 had died. As for Gay and Phil, you might be surprised to learn that this was not their last cruise. As compensation, the cruise line gave all the passengers their money back and a credit to use for another trip. But they are way more cautious about where they go and when, because even now, outbreaks on cruise ships continue.
2: I know many, many people including two very close friends who've gone on cruises recently, and they've all got COVID or the flu.
8: That story was reported by Liz Tong. We're talking about vacation health problems. Coming up, snorkeling is a favorite tourist activity in Hawaii.
9: So Dave and his wife, Carrie, were visiting Maui for their 45th wedding anniversary.
8: But in some rare cases, it can take a deadly turn.
9: And as she gets to the shore, she realizes Dave is no longer behind her.
8: That's next on The Pulse.
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8: This is The Pulse. I'm Mike and Scott. We're talking about vacation health woes, and we wanted to hear from you. What challenges have you encountered?
13: Oh, boy. My name is Brianna Bonnie Spaz. Right before the pandemic, in January of 2020, I took a trip to Colorado to go skiing with a group of my friends, and I had an incident. I thought my limited skiing career in the Northeast was going to prepare me for the mountains in Colorado, and I'll tell you what, it did not. So we get to the bunny slope. I think it was literally called practice run, and I get 10 feet down the mountain and I tore my ACL. So I'm screaming my head off. People are looking up from the ski lift going, "Do you need help?" And I'm like, "Yeah." And my friend has to take her skis off. And when you ski, you have these boots and they're not easy to walk in. So she clicks her skis off and she's climbing back up. And so the ski patrol comes and they bring their toboggan. They strap me in completely. They got my arms over my chest and they have your head completely strapped down to this sled. And they tell my friend, "We'll go slow. You can follow us down the mountain and then get in the ambulance to come to the hospital." The emergency ski patrol going slow for them is faster than my best friend has ever skied in her entire life. So they're gone. It took her another probably 25 to 30 minutes to get down the mountain.
8: This is The Pulse. I'm Mike and Scott. We're talking about vacation health troubles. Hawaii is a dream travel destination for many people. It's a natural wonderland with dramatic volcanic cliffs, beautiful white sand beaches, coral reefs, and crystal clear ocean water shimmering in any shade of blue you can imagine. But that water is also a source of danger. Caitlin Thompson is an investigative reporter for Honolulu Civil Beat, and she's been looking into the high number of drowning deaths in Hawaii, specifically related to snorkeling. In her investigation, Caitlin discovered 225 snorkeling deaths that were recorded in Hawaii between 2015 and 2024, most of them tourists. One of the cases she covered was a visitor from California named Dave Milan.
9: Yeah, this was a really, really sad case. This one really got me in the heart, to be honest. So Dave and his wife, Carrie, were visiting Maui for their 45th wedding anniversary. Dave grew up in Huntington Beach, California. He was a longtime body surfer. He knew the ocean very well, and he really was the picture of health. He was strong and active.
8: Dave and Carrie went snorkeling on one of their first days in Hawaii.
9: They went out into the waters outside of their hotel and they were looking for turtles. And after about 20 minutes, Carrie started to get tired and realized, you know, if they wanted to go much further, it was going to be too much exertion. So she encouraged them to turn back. And as she gets to the shore, she realizes Dave is no longer behind her. She starts looking for him everywhere. She starts yelling, trying to find him. And a group of women who were swimming nearby found Dave face first, floating in the water.
8: They pulled him ashore. Carrie is a pediatric nurse and started CPR immediately, but it was too late.
9: They brought him to the hospital, and what they found was that the cause of death was accidental drowning, which didn't make sense to Carrie or to their doctor. Dave didn't have any heart conditions, which is one of the risk factors when it comes to these snorkeling-related fatalities. And, you know, he knew his way around the ocean. It wasn't like he had got caught in a current or something.
8: After further investigation, Carrie now believes that Dave suffered a medical emergency called rapid onset pulmonary edema. When you're snorkeling, you're breathing through a narrow tube, and in rare cases, this can create negative pressure, drive blood into the lungs, and cause fluid buildup.
9: And it's not like you're swallowing ocean water. It's your own fluids that are gathering in your lungs, and that causes people to lose oxygen in the blood, and that leads to weakness and confusion and a loss of consciousness, and people essentially pass out and are often dying face down in the water, and they're completely calm from the surface. It doesn't look like anything's wrong. It's honestly terrifying.
8: Caitlin says researchers have found that this could be a significant factor in snorkeling-related deaths.
9: I've spoken to people who had near-fatal drownings when it comes to this pulmonary edema. There's a woman named Carol Wilcox who lives in Hawaii, and she was returning from a trip. She got off a plane and pretty quickly after got in the water and was going for a snorkel that she's done many, many times. And pretty quickly, she started to run out of breath in a way that she had never experienced before. And she really realized very quickly she was in trouble because she couldn't catch her breath. She was feeling very weak. So she swam back to shore. And just as she gets up onto the sand, she passes out. And one of the things that Carol emphasizes is the need for preventative warning to tell people this is what you need to do when you realize you can't breathe. You need to take your snorkel off and get to shore.
8: And are there any speculations about why this happens in Hawaii? Or is it just that Hawaii is such a popular snorkeling destination that this is where people have this issue? Or is there something else that could be contributing?
9: You know, there's been some speculation that the plane ride is a factor here. The fact that you are on a long flight, even from the west coast of the United States, it takes about 6 hours on a plane to get to Hawaii. So you're in the air for quite a long time. A lot of people are coming from even further away. And there's speculation by medical experts that that length of time in the airplane is causing some trauma to the lungs. And then when people land and then very quickly get in the water, there's some concern that that's a factor and that that makes people more likely. The problem is that research hasn't really been done into this. There's very much a need for more research here. We need more study of this before we can really say that the plane ride is what makes people more susceptible to this pulmonary edema that is costing people their lives while snorkeling. One thing we do know is that the type of snorkel seems to matter significantly. So a snorkel that has more resistance, maybe it has something on top that prevents more air from getting out, maybe it's a more narrow snorkel, maybe the way that the valve is constructed, it doesn't allow as much air to pass through. The more restriction of the air coming in and out of the snorkel, the more risk of something like pulmonary edema, because your lungs are working significantly harder to get less air.
8: When Caitlin started investigating these cases, she also found that data collection on snorkeling deaths is spotty. Details like the type of mask somebody was wearing or when they arrived on the island are not always recorded.
9: The State Department of Health has hired a drowning prevention coordinator, and they've also brought on for a limited time an epidemiologist who's going to be focused specifically on drowning prevention and water safety. And so the idea is that hopefully we will have more data and more research going forward.
8: But even if research is still emerging, Caitlin says prevention is key.
9: We need to be warning people now about the risk factors when it comes to snorkeling in particular.
8: This is something survivors of near drownings and people who have lost loved ones are passionate about.
9: They really want to see the risk factors outlined at the beaches now. They want to see signs that say, be careful of which snorkel you choose. Don't overexert yourself. Getting off a plane and getting right in the water with a snorkel may not be the best choice, and maybe they should wait a few days. If you have a heart condition, maybe consider whether you should be getting in the water, because we do know that heart conditions are a really big risk factor when it comes to snorkeling-related fatalities.
8: Caitlin says warnings and prevention would make snorkeling safer, an activity that is truly a part of experiencing Hawaii.
9: It's such an easily accessible thing here. You really can go buy a snorkel and a mask pretty much anywhere and get straight in the water and go snorkeling and see fish and see turtles.
8: Caitlin Thompson is an investigative reporter with Honolulu Civil Beat. We'll put a link to her series on our website at whyy.org/thepulse. With travel season in full swing, we're also releasing a podcast extra shortly, a conversation with Cal Flynn about her new book, The Savage Landscape, How We Make the Wilderness.
14: When I am going for a wilderness experience, I suppose what I'm looking for is distance, and that is physical distance, but it's also mental distance. You know, if it was only physical distance, I could get dropped off by a helicopter. But actually, for me, a big part of it is the sort of arduousness of the journey to get there. It's this sense of getting further and further away.
8: Follow us wherever you get your podcasts, and you won't miss it. That's our show for this week. The Pulse is a production of WHYY in Philadelphia. Our health and science reporters are Alan Yu and Liz Tong. Special thanks to our summer interns who collected travel stories for this episode.
15: I'm Joe Ferranda.
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8: And thanks to their instructors, Angelina McCloskey and Trent Hinson. Charlie Kyer is our engineer. Our producers are Nicole Curry and Lindsay Lazarski. I'm Mike and Scott. Thank you for listening.
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19: Exploring Science in the Sea. In a classic Jules Verne novel, the submarine Nautilus travels 20,000 leagues under the sea. You might think that 20,000 leagues indicated the sub's depth, but you'd need a really deep ocean for that. A league is 3 miles, so 20,000 leagues is 60,000 miles. The title tells us how far the Nautilus traveled through the oceans. Over the centuries, sailors and mapmakers created new units of measure with new words to describe them for plying the world's oceans. Some of the words have been heaved overboard, but some are still in use. One of the lesser used units is the fathom, which does indicate depth. It comes from a word in Old English that means outstretched arms. That's because a fathom originally was based on the span of a man's fully spread arms. Eventually, its length was set at 6 feet. So the deepest point in the ocean is 6,000 fathoms down. One unit that's still in common use is the nautical mile, 1.15 land-based miles. It marks the size of 1 minute of latitude, the location north or south of the equator. And it's the basis for the word knot. One knot is 1 nautical mile per hour. It originated in the 17th century. Sailors estimated their speed by throwing out a piece of wood attached to a rope. Knots were tied in the rope at specific lengths. Sailors counted the number of knots that spooled out over a given time. A naughty way to measure speed. Science in the Sea is available as a weekly podcast at scienceinthesea.org. I'm Holly Brawley.

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0: I'm Ed Donahue with an AP News Minute. The forecast for today in the Pacific Northwest is calling for lighter winds and cooler temperatures, but no rain is in the forecast. Wildfires keep burning, especially around Spokane. 60,000 people have been evacuated. At least 600 homes, businesses, and other structures have been destroyed. Benjamin Cosell is a public information officer.
1: The good news is that we haven't seen a lot of growth or activity on either that Fairview fire or that Old Trails fire. Those are really sort of, they kind of haven't moved a whole lot. They're just burning off some of the fuel that's interior to those fire footprints. The fire that we're really concerned about, the fire that we're working on right now, is the Autumn Lane fire. That's up in the sort of northwest area.
0: Fire and law enforcement officials say there have been no reports of injuries or people unaccounted for, but they stressed it was early in the response effort. Investigators have yet to determine how these fires started. I'm Ed Dunn.
2: Now the forecast on KCNP. Sunny, dry, hot weather continues in Chickasaw Country. Afternoon highs near 100. Overnight lows from 70 to 75 degrees. Afternoon heat index values a bit above 100. Please stay well hydrated, and if you must be out in the heat, take breaks to cool off. 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

0: trumpeter Fats Navarro was a leading light of the 1940s bebop revolution, but his death at the age of 26 cut short a brilliant career. I'm David Brent Johnson, inviting you to join me for an exploration of Navarro's musical legacy with the fabulous Fats Navarro, this week on Nightlights.
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0: I'm Ed Donahue with an AP News Minute. State health officials in Michigan say two people have died in the cyclospora outbreak there, in the first confirmed deaths in the U.S. related to the microscopic parasite. The CDC says when ingested, mostly in vegetables, the parasite causes intestinal illness caused by frequent and sometimes explosive bowel movements. Reports of more than 4,100 confirmed cases have come in, and the CDC is investigating more than 7,400 other likely cases around 41 states. The outbreak has meant more business for Lee Bailey's Salad Days greenhouse in Mississippi.
1: It's all enclosed, so you are walling out all the outside potential contaminants. We're using safe water sources. We use tested municipal water. We also treat with ozone, which is a way to kill any pathogens that could be in the water.
0: Since the outbreak began, retail sales at Salad Days hydroponic greenhouse have doubled. I'm Ed Donahue.
2: Now the forecast on KCNP. Sunny, dry, hot weather continues in Chickasaw Country. Afternoon highs near 100. Overnight lows from 70 to 75 degrees. Afternoon heat index values a bit above 100. Please stay well hydrated, and if you must be out in the heat, take breaks to cool off. 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

0: Donahue with an AP News Minute. Iran says it's not happening, but President Trump says there are talks to end the Iran war.
1: Many countries called, the leaders of many are friendly with a lot of them, almost all of them, one way or the other, and they all wanted to give this a last chance. This is a last chance. This is not something that, if it doesn't happen, this is a last chance for them to sign a good document.
0: Iran says there are talks with Oman about the Strait of Hormuz. What does the president want?
1: We're talking about the strait, the opening of the strait, having it open literally by tomorrow, completely open. And that's phase one. And phase two is we then will talk about the nuclear capacity.
0: President Trump says that could take a while. While the president has reveled decimating layers of Tehran's leadership and military, Iran is betting it can outlast him. I'm Ed Donahue.
2: Now the forecast on KCNP. Sunny, dry, hot weather continues in Chickasaw Country. Afternoon highs near 100. Overnight lows from 70 to 75 degrees. Afternoon heat index values a bit above 100. Please stay well hydrated, and if you must be out in the heat, take breaks to cool off. 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

0: Tishomingo High School is hosting Chickasaw Appreciation Night August 28th during their football game against Keyes High School. 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The Chickasaw Appreciation Night begins at 6 p.m. at the Tishomingo High School football field, 1300 East Main in Tishomingo.
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1: Hey, it's William Ryan III with 20 The Countdown Magazine. 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

0: can tell you today that that's a war zone. When you finally get in there and you finally look at the devastation and damage, and it's going to be pretty interesting as people go in there and to just grapple with the damage and grapple with the fact that their lives are forever changed. Some of these folks may not recover. Some of those folks may not rebuild in there. And it's going to continue to be, I would say, a very significant emotional event for this community.
1: There is 0% containment. 60,000 people have been evacuated in the Spokane area. The fires have destroyed at least 600 homes and other structures. Crews are hoping for lighter winds and cooler temperatures today. Wildfires are also burning in western Idaho and eastern Oregon. I'm Ed Donahue.
2: Now the forecast on KCNP. Sunny, dry, hot weather continues in Chickasaw Country. Afternoon highs near 100. Overnight lows from 70 to 75 degrees. Afternoon heat index values a bit above 100. Please stay well hydrated, and if you must be out in the heat, take breaks to cool off. 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

0: the mid-1950s, several jazz vocalists tried to reinvent themselves in the new era of the long-playing record. This week on Afterglow, we'll look at three such artists, including Mel Torme and Ella Fitzgerald, with a special spotlight on June Christie's album, Something Cool. 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

0: I'm Ed Donahue with an AP News Minute. Stocks finished higher, the Dow up 693 points. At the Oval Office today, President Trump was asked why he held off a big attack on Iran.
1: I think we're going to maybe get something, but I want to give him every last chance before decapitation. Very tough to do what we have planned, still planned. We'll see what happens.
0: Iran says there are no talks.
1: Hopefully they'll come to their senses, because what happened, you know, cannot have a nuclear weapon, but hopefully they'll come to their senses. So they called me and they said, please don't attack, we'll make a deal.
0: The president calls this a last chance for Iran to forge a deal and avoid an escalation of U.S. strikes. He expects negotiations

0: Iran to address U.S. concerns about its nuclear program will begin in the next day or so. I'm Ed Donahue.
1: Now the forecast on KCNP. Sunny, dry, hot weather continues in Chickasaw Country. Afternoon highs near 100. Overnight lows from 70 to 75 degrees. Afternoon heat index values a bit above 100. Please stay well hydrated, and if you must be out in the heat, take breaks to cool off. 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

0: Next time on The Pulse, jet lag can put a damper on your vacation plans. 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
1: AP News, I'm Mike Hempen. After calling off a fresh round of strikes against Iran, President Trump says new talks to wind down the war will start. The president says this is Iran's last chance to reach an agreement.
2: It's not very complex. We're talking about the strait, the opening of the strait, having it open literally by tomorrow, completely open. And that's phase one. And phase two is we then will talk about the nuclear capacity, the nuclear, what, you know, as we've been mentioned, that basically, it's, I think most say, the denuclearization of Iran has to happen.
1: Trump expects negotiations to reopen the Strait of Hormuz and create a pathway for Iran to address U.S. concerns about its nuclear program will begin in a day or two. A fire in Washington State has destroyed hundreds of structures and forced Spokane area residents to evacuate.
3: Light winds and lower temperatures are forecast to help firefighters with wildfires in eastern Washington State that forced 60,000 people in the Spokane area to evacuate and destroyed at least 600 homes, businesses, and other structures.
4: This is a tragedy no one ever wants to have to wake up to, and we understand people want to get back to their homes.
3: Benjamin Kossel, spokesperson for the management team fighting the three major blazes in the area, says they've burned more than 12.5 square miles.
4: But because this is the number one fire in the nation, we have an incredible amount of resources here at our availability.
3: He says weather was an issue Sunday.
4: This has been a wind-driven fire. This has been the elements are what has really push this fire.
3: But he says cooler weather Monday is expected to aid efforts to fight the eastern Washington wildfires. I'm Julie Walker.
1: U.S. stocks rallied to the edge of their all-time highs. This is AP News. A U.S. district judge has clarified the NCAA's eligibility order regarding the new 5-4-5 rule.
5: The judge, who granted the right to play another year of college sports to some athletes whose eligibility ran out last school year, issued a new order to make clear that that does not include football players who signed pro contracts this summer and then had a change of heart. The judge was responding to an NCAA request for clarity about a Friday ruling that granted a fifth year to athletes who graduated high school in 2022 and were not included in the new NCAA rule that allows five seasons of eligibility for Division I players. Friday's decision still stands but has no impact on other NCAA rules. I'm Lisa Dwyer.
1: It's known as the greatest intersectional rivalry in college football. Notre Dame and USC have announced they'll resume playing each other again in 2030. I'm Mike Hempen, AP News.
6: This is Lonnie Beasley with news from Chickasaw Country. Love County Sheriff deputies discover a charred body after being called to a grass fire in a field along a Love County highway last week. K10TV reports the grass fire was on Highway 32 west near State Highway 96, west of Marietta and also west of I-35. The body appears to be that of a man, but his identity has not been released. Love County Sheriff Andy Cumberland says the unidentified victim died in the fire. His body was transferred to the medical examiner's office for autopsy and identification. Two men are facing burglary charges after air conditioning units and copper wire stolen from a construction site at Lone Grove High School last week, resulting in an estimated $12,000 loss for the district. KXII-TV reports the only initial leads were blurry images of a vehicle captured by nearby cameras. Police say a resident called in a tip identifying where the vehicle was located, which led Lone Grove police to arrest two suspects. Teachers and administrators at Mill Creek School are planning for an influx of new students Thursday. K10TV reports for the first time, 45 former Ravia students will be welcomed as bullfrogs. K10TV reports Oklahoma State Superintendent made the Mill Creek annexation official in June. Mill Creek Elementary School Principal Jamie Vernon says desks, technology, supplies, and lockers are being moved from Ravia School to their new home in Mill Creek. Voters in Johnston County voted earlier this year to close the school due to decreased enrollment, resulting in funding losses. Marshall County voters have their say November 3rd on a proposed half-cent sales tax to fund improvements for the county's ambulance service. K10TV reports Marshall County EMS Director Cade Webb says if approved, the tax will fund two new ambulance bays across the county, one in Kingston and another in Ennis, as a way of trimming the current 15-minute response time. Webb says upgrading the county's radio infrastructure for all responders and adding a third ambulance are also part of the plan. He says the measures will save lives in the community. This is Chickasaw Community Radio.
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9: Here is a look at your weather forecast for Chickasaw Country on KCNP. For tonight, we'll see overnight lows under clear skies in the lower 70s. Tuesday, sunny and hot, 102 for the high, south to southeast winds at 5 miles per hour. Currently fair sky, southeast winds at 10 miles per hour out there. 99 degrees, the heat index makes it feel like 100 at Chickasaw Community Radio.
10: In the stillness of a chilly winter's night, a boom echoes through the air, and a crack gashes the ground at your feet. The land shudders and trembles. Whoa, was that an earthquake? An explosion from a mining accident? Maybe the apocalypse? Nope. In scientific terms, you've just experienced a cryoseism. In other words, a frostquake. Like an earthquake, a frostquake causes the ground to jolt and shake, producing seismic waves and even splitting stone. Unlike earthquakes, however, they're not true tectonic events. There are no tectonic plates, fault lines, or volcanoes involved. Instead, frostquakes start with a simple mixture of water and ground. The key ingredient? As their name implies, the catalyst of a frostquake is cold. Sudden, bone-chilling cold. First, water saturates the ground, perhaps from the melt of recent snowfall. Then, the temperature drops quickly to sub-zero. A crust of ice forms at the soil's surface. Like a cork that stops up fizzy champagne, the ice entraps the freezing groundwater below. As the groundwater freezes, it expands, pushing and stressing and straining the nearby rock and soil. It looks for an outlet, but finds none. When the pressure becomes too much, the ground suddenly breaks under the stress. The resulting release of energy cracks the earth and causes an explosive boom. Frostquakes typically occur at night, when the temperature drop is most severe. Unlike earthquakes, frostquakes are not potentially deadly. Though they might shake your house and rattle your dishes, they won't destroy buildings. Yet their cracks and booms offer a stark reminder of winter's power. This moment of science comes from Indiana University. I'm Yael Cassander.
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0: 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Paint Me a Birmingham, that is Tracy Lawrence on KCNP. It is 4:16, Mike Banas with you on this Monday afternoon. And did you know that the actor Steven Berkoff has turned 89, I believe it is? Is that right? Well, it's his birthday anyway, even if it wasn't 89, he's up there. Now, the name may not mean as much to you, but if you're from my era, if you call the 80s your era, your generation, or whatever, he's Victor Maitland. Does that mean anything? Or you might picture him as a Soviet soldier saying the line, "Dragonfly Wolf Den." Colorful names. Okay, you got to picture John Rambo being in the picture too. And Victor Maitland, he's speaking with Axel Foley. There you go. He's the bad guy in Beverly Hills Cop. So happy birthday to Steven and to you if today is yours. Let's take a break. More great music coming up, including Gwen and Blake, right after this timeout on KCNP.
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We are the Chickasaw Community Radio Network, almost news time at 4:30. That will kick off with National Native News. Our local headlines right after that, weather and more on the way. We are KCNP.

guess that's probably part of the problem. Yeah, sometimes you're wrong.

0: This is National Native News. I'm Jill Freitas. Efforts to encourage more Native Americans to vote are underway in more than a dozen states this year. Chuck Hornbach reports on how things are going in Wisconsin ahead of the state primary contest on August 11th.
1: The nonpartisan group Wisconsin Native Vote is about a decade old and is now up to four organizers around the state. They've already been doing outreach at powwows and a variety of other community events. Spokesperson and organizer Ann Egan-Walkaw is a member of the Menominee tribe. She says a key message is that voting is a way to make sure Native voices are heard.
2: We tell people to vote for the seventh generation. That's what really resonates with people, because our ancestors

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3: This is Lonnie Beasley with news from Chickasaw Country. Lowe County Sheriff deputies discover a charred body after being called to a grass fire in a field along a Lowe County highway last week. K10TV reports the grass fire was on Highway 32 west near State Highway 96, west of Marietta and also west of I-35. The body appears to be that of a man, but his identity has not been released. Lowe County Sheriff Andy Cumberland says the unidentified victim died in the fire. His body was transferred to the medical examiner's office for autopsy and identification. Two men are facing burglary charges after air conditioning units and copper wire stolen from a construction site at Lone Grove High School last week, resulting in an estimated $12,000 loss for the district. KXII-TV reports the only initial leads were blurry images of a vehicle captured by nearby cameras. Police say a resident called in a tip identifying where the vehicle was located, which led Lone Grove police to arrest two suspects. Teachers and administrators at Mill Creek School are planning for an influx of new students Thursday. K10TV reports for the first

0: First time, 45 former Ravia students will be welcomed as bullfrogs. K10TV reports Oklahoma State Superintendent made the Mill Creek annexation official in June. Mill Creek Elementary School Principal Jamie Vernon says desks, technology, supplies, and lockers are being moved from Ravia School to their new home in Mill Creek. Voters in Johnston County voted earlier this year to close the school due to decreased enrollment, resulting in funding losses. Marshall County voters have their say November 3rd on a proposed half-cent sales tax to fund improvements for the county's ambulance service. K10TV reports Marshall County EMS Director Kate Webb says if approved, the tax will fund two new ambulance bays across the county, one in Kingston and another in Ennis, as a way of trimming the current 15-minute response time. Webb says upgrading the county's radio infrastructure for all responders and adding a third ambulance are also part of the plan. He says the measures will save lives in the community. This is Chickasaw Community Radio.
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3: Here is a look at your weather forecast for Chickasaw Country on KCNP. For tonight, we'll see overnight lows under clear skies in the lower 70s. Tuesday, sunny and hot, 102 for the high, south to southeast winds at 5 miles per hour. Currently, fair skies, southeast winds at 10 miles per hour out there. 99 degrees, the heat index makes it feel like 100 at Chickasaw Community Radio.
4: 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Undersecretary for Farm Production and Conservation Richard Fordyce says it starts on August 3rd, the final day for candidate nominations for this year's FSA County Committee elections.
5: They can nominate themselves or they can nominate someone else to be a candidate to run. 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
5: They either use a login.gov account or they go to the local FSA county office. 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If they've done an acreage report, we will have an application for them.
4: More than $16 million in disaster relief payments will be available for producers applying for the Supplemental Disaster Relief Program.
5: The new component of SDRP that we're talking about is the quality loss component, the sign-up deadline for SDRP. Stage 1, Stage 2, quality loss, everything involved under SDRP ends on August the 12th.
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5: Landowners really don't need to do anything if once they got that notification that those additional acres looked correct, want to accept them. The only thing that folks would want to do is if they looked at that notification, maybe they have questions about that, then they need to go into the local FSA office before August 31st.
4: Eligibility requirements, payment rates, and additional details are available through local Farm Service Agency offices or online at www.fsa.usda.gov. I'm Rod Bain reporting for the U.S. Department of Agriculture in Washington, D.C.
6: This is Bird Note. Northeastern Australia is home to a rainforest unique in the world. It's known as wet sclerophyll forest, and ecologically speaking, it's incredibly diverse. The eastern whipbird hangs out in the dense understory. It's dark, crested, 10 inches long, and more often heard than seen. Like its neighbor, the spotted catbird, that's nearly a foot long and emerald green with white spots. easier to lay eyes on is the large pigeon-like Wampu fruit dove, perching high in a tree, gulping down small fruits. Feathered in a stunning combination of green, purple, and yellow, this bird is clearly named for its voice. While pig-like grunting on the forest floor tells us we're in the company of the largest bird on the continent, the southern cassowary. On average, the female weighs 130 pounds and stands around 5 feet tall, looking like a giant, lush, black hairpiece on thick legs. A helmet called a casque makes it look as much like a dinosaur as any living bird. Check our website for a photo. For BirdNote, I'm Mary McCann.

serving the southern Oklahoma communities of Davis, Tishomingo, Healdton, and Marietta. We're Chickasaw Community Radio, KCNP.

0: Rod Stewart on KCNP with Having a Party. Just before that, Bob Seger and Roll Me Away. I'm Mike Mattis, and thank you for listening in to KCNP, not only today, but each and every day that you do. I can't tell you how much we appreciate all of you out there in the audience. I hope you had a great weekend. I'll tell you what, yesterday I got to get all of my kids and all but one of my grandkids together for a little family thing, and it was the first time that my grandson got to meet his cousin, cousin Ona, that is my great-granddaughter, and because Luca, my grandson, is so gentle and all of that, it was fun to watch, put it that way. And those of you that know me or know Luca, he's a monster. And when I say monster, I mean just size. I don't mean that, you know, he's evil or anything like that, because he's a very gentle, very loving kid. But he's a big boy. And if you've heard me talk about Ona Lee, she was a little early. Yesterday would have been her actual date of birth had she been carried to term. So she's tiny. Luca is gigantic, and it was just fun to see. We had a great time together and hung out for several hours with my daughter, my oldest granddaughter, my son, my daughter-in-law, and of course, Ona and Luca. So I hope you had at least a good weekend as I did, and if not, man, I promise you it'll get better. Let's take a break. On the other side, music from the Carpenters and more on KCNP.
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2: This is Beth Alexander from Calvert, Oklahoma. Chickasha Saya. I am Chickasaw, and this is Chickasaw Community Radio.

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1: AP News, I'm Mike Kempin. President Trump says he doesn't know the details of the deal to advance Todd Blanche's nomination as Attorney General.
2: I didn't look at it. All I know is that Todd Blanche is great. He's going to do a great job. Everybody knows it. And I understand there's been a sign-off. But I don't know what they agreed. I think Todd Blanche agreed to reconfirm things that he's already said. And what he said was okay.
1: Senators John Cornyn and Tom Tillis say they struck a deal to formally rescind the $1.8 billion anti-weaponization fund, and therefore they would vote to confirm Blanche as AG. President Trump says newly planned talks with Tehran are a last chance for Iran to forge a deal and avoid an escalation of U.S. strikes on the country. Trump says he expects negotiations to begin in a day or two. They would focus on reopening the Strait of Hormuz and creating a pathway for Iran to address the U.S. concerns about its nuclear program. States upset over revamped tariffs and rising prices are taking the Trump administration to court.
3: 25 states are joining a lawsuit suing the Trump administration over the latest round of double-digit tariffs. They say the basis, that countries had not done enough to crack down on imports produced by illegal forced labor, is a pretext. New York Attorney General Letitia James says after losing at the Supreme Court, the administration is once again trying to illegally raise taxes on families and businesses with a new round of tariffs. Pennsylvania Governor Josh Shapiro says the president's tariffs have injected unnecessary chaos and confusion into residents' lives and raised prices across the board. I'm Jennifer King.
1: Some residents have returned to devastated neighborhoods in eastern Washington state to find their homes leveled by wildfires that erupted across a parched landscape over the weekend. Yards have been covered in charred debris. This is AP News. The Russian embassy in Rome is blaming Ukraine for a deadly Italian restaurant bombing in Moscow.
4: The Russian embassy in Rome describes the deadly weekend bombing at a Moscow restaurant as an attempt to intimidate the Italian community in Russia. The embassy says Kyiv terrorists, wanting to scare the Italians working in Russia and to show them that they too are in the crosshairs and could become the scoundrel's next victims, add, the Saturday night attack on the Balzi Rossi restaurant killed five and injured 19. The Italian chef and his staff unhurt only thanks to a Russian security guard's vigilance and selfless dedication to his professional duty. There's been no immediate comment from Ukrainian authorities on the alleged attack. I'm Charles Diledesma.
1: Two brothers in Massachusetts caught a tiger shark, a tropical species with a reputation for eating everything it can swallow. I'm Mike Hempin, AP News.
5: This is Lonnie Beasley with news from Chickasaw Country. Love County Sheriff deputies discover a charred body after being called to a grass fire in a field along a Love County highway last week. K10TV reports the grass fire was on Highway 32 west near State Highway 96, west of Marietta and also west of I-35. The body appears to be that of a man, but his identity has not been released. Love County Sheriff Andy Cumberledge says the unidentified victim died in the fire. His body was transferred to the medical examiner's office for autopsy and identification. Two men are facing burglary charges after air conditioning units and copper wire stolen from a construction site at Lone Grove High School last week, resulting in an estimated $12,000 loss for the district. KXII-TV reports the only initial leads were blurry images of a vehicle captured by nearby cameras. Police say a resident called in a tip identifying where the vehicle was located, which led Lone Grove police to arrest two suspects. Teachers and administrators at Mill Creek School are planning for an influx of new students Thursday. K10TV reports for the first time, 45 former Ravia students will be welcomed as bullfrogs. K10TV reports Oklahoma State Superintendent made the Mill Creek annexation official in June. Mill Creek Elementary School Principal Jamie Vernon says desks, technology, supplies, and lockers are being moved from Ravia School to their new home in Mill Creek. Voters in Johnston County voted earlier this year to close the school due to decreased enrollment, resulting in funding losses. Marshall County voters have their say November 3rd on a proposed half-cent sales tax to fund improvements for the county's ambulance service. K10TV reports Marshall County EMS Director Kate Webb says if approved, the tax will fund two new ambulance bays across the county, one in Kingston and another in Ennis, as a way of trimming the current 15-minute response time. Webb says upgrading the county's radio infrastructure for all responders and adding a third ambulance are also part of the plan. He says the measures will save lives in the community. This is Chickasaw Community Radio.
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9: Here is a look at your weather forecast for Chickasaw Country on KCNP. For tonight, we'll see overnight lows under clear skies in the lower 70s. Tuesday, sunny and hot, 102 for the high, south to southeast winds at 5 miles per hour. Currently, fair sky, southeast winds at 10 miles per hour out there. 99 degrees, the heat index makes it feel like 100. 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
10: Are coral reefs teeming with invisible treasure? This is Sandra Tinglow with the lowdown on science saying yes. And what a bonanza. Bacteria with special properties that we can use as tools. For example, some bacteria have anti-tumor properties. We just have to look for them. So Fabienne Wiedeker and team from ETH Zurich went panning for gold, so to speak. They searched 100 reefs across 30 islands in the Pacific Ocean. This yielded over 4,000 unique bacteria. By analyzing their DNA, they realized most of the species were previously unknown. Next, checking for useful properties. Stay tuned. They might just hit it big and cure what ails you.
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0: I know a lot of folks out there that think 90s country was the best country. That's debatable, but I can tell you this. Joe Diffie hit his height in the 90s, including that one with Pickup Man. The late Joe Diffie passed away in 2020. One of the first celebrities I recall losing a battle to COVID back in the day, but a guy that lived part of his life in Oklahoma and, of course, part of it out in Nashville. Good stuff there with Pickup Man. I am Mike Maness. Welcome to, I guess, early evening on Monday. We are in a new month. We have reached 8/3/26. Hopefully your August is going the way you want it to so far and it's not too uncomfortable with the heat and all that. Full details on your weather forecast coming your way at the bottom of the hour here on KCNP.
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0: the mid-1950s, several jazz vocalists tried to reinvent themselves in the new era of the long-playing record. 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

0: This is National Native News. I'm Jill Freitas. Efforts to encourage more Native Americans to vote are underway in more than a dozen states this year. Chuck Kornbach reports on how things are going in Wisconsin ahead of the state primary contest on August 11th.
1: The nonpartisan group Wisconsin Native Vote is about a decade old and is now up to four organizers around the state. They've already been doing outreach at powwows and a variety of other community events. Spokesperson and organizer Ann Egan Walkaw is a member of the Menominee tribe. She says a key message is that voting is a way to make sure Native voices are heard.
2: We tell people to vote for the seventh generation. That's what really resonates with people, because our ancestors worked to make sure Mother Earth was clean, healthy for us, and it's our job to do that for the next seven generations. But also, it's working to make sure we retain our sovereignty.
1: Egan Walkaw says tribal sovereignty is an especially powerful theme for the Menominee, which only won back full tribal status in the early 1970s after much activism and debate with state and federal elected officials. Still, this is not a presidential election year, and Wisconsin only has high-profile races for governor, the House of Representatives, and state legislature. Statewide voter turnout is expected to be down from 2024. But Egan Walkaw says there are some big problems, new and ongoing, likely to motivate tribal members to vote.
2: Like, we had listening sessions and people came to talk to us about issues that are important to them, like the data centers, you know, the opioid problem that we

0: Such happens only once every 2 years, but when it does, it draws hundreds and hundreds of people to the village of Ikluna, a few miles north of Anchorage. The weekend of dancing, drumming, and feasting kicked off Saturday at the tribe's powwow grounds. Aaron Leggett, the president of the native village of Ikluna, says that what makes him most proud is that no one leaves hungry because the tribe feeds everyone.
1: We'll have moose, various types of moose stew and roast and fish, salmon. It's just sort of our way of really being open and good community partners.
0: Many also bring dishes to share. Leggett says the tribe had plenty to celebrate this year, including the groundbreaking for its long-awaited gathering hall, funded in part by the success of its new casino. But more than anything, Leggett says the gathering is a chance for Anchorage, Chugiak, and Eagle River to get to know their neighbors in the village of Ikluna.
1: There are certainly people that wouldn't necessarily, you know, when they think of Ikluna, maybe they would think of the cemetery and the church, but don't really have any other sense of it. The powwow potlatch really was our way of increasing awareness to the community and building that up.
0: The theme for this year's event was Restoring Our River 97 Years Later. It highlighted the tribe's efforts to restore the natural flow of the Ikluna River and its wild salmon runs. This story was provided by KMBA's Rhonda McBride. On this day in 1795, the Treaty of Greenville was signed, ending the Northwest Indian War. The agreement between the United States and several tribal nations ceded much of the present-day Ohio to the United States, marking a major turning point in federal tribal relations and westward expansion. I'm Jill Freitas.

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3: This is Lonnie Beasley with news from Chickasaw Country. Love County Sheriff deputies discover a charred body after being called to a grass fire in a field along a Love County highway last week. K10TV reports the grass fire was on Highway 32 west near State Highway 96, west of Marietta and also west of I-35. The body appears to be that of a man, but his identity has not been released. Love County Sheriff Andy Cumberledge says the unidentified victim died in the fire. His body was transferred to the medical examiner's office for autopsy and identification. Two men are facing burglary charges after air conditioning units and copper wire stolen from a construction site at Lone Grove High School last week, resulting in an estimated $12,000 loss for the district. KXII-TV reports the only initial leads were blurry images of a vehicle captured by nearby cameras. Police say a resident called in a tip identifying where the vehicle was located, which led Lone Grove police to arrest two suspects. Teachers and administrators at Mill Creek School are planning for an influx of new students Thursday. K10TV reports for the first time, 45 former Ravia students will be welcomed as bullfrogs. K10TV reports Oklahoma State Superintendent made the Mill Creek annexation official in June. Mill Creek Elementary School Principal Jamie Vernon says desks, technology, supplies, and lockers are being moved from Ravia School to their new home in Mill Creek. Voters in Johnston County voted earlier this year to close the school due to decreased enrollment, resulting in funding losses. Marshall County voters have their say November 3rd on a proposed half-cent sales tax to fund improvements for the county's ambulance service. K10TV reports Marshall County EMS Director Kate Webb says if approved, the tax will fund two new ambulance bays across the county, one in Kingston and another in Ennis, as a way of trimming the current 15-minute response time. Webb says upgrading the county's radio infrastructure for all responders and adding a third ambulance are also part of the plan. He says the measures will save lives.

0: in the community. This is Chickasaw Community Radio.
1: Trumpeter Fats Navarro was a leading light of the 1940s bebop revolution, but his death at the age of 26 cut short a brilliant career. I'm David Brent Johnson, inviting you to join me for an exploration of Navarro's musical legacy with the fabulous Fats Navarro, this week on Nightlights.
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3: 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Undersecretary for Farm Production and Conservation Richard Fordyce says it starts on August 3rd, the final day for candidate nominations for this year's FSA County Committee elections.
4: They can nominate themselves or they can nominate someone else to be a candidate to run. There's a lot of things that happen locally that the county committee can weigh in on. 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There are opportunities for them to weigh in on payment rates and other things.
3: With the actual elections taking place in early November, on Friday, August 7th, the deadline for eligible producers to apply for the Assistance for Specialty Crop Farmers program.
4: They either use a login.gov account or they go to the local FSA county office. 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If they've done an acreage report, we will have an application for them.
3: More than $16 million in disaster relief payments will be available for producers applying for the Supplemental Disaster Relief Program.
4: The new component of SDRP that we're talking about is the quality loss component, the sign-up deadline for SDRP. Stage one, stage two, quality loss, everything involved under SDRP ends on August the 12th.
3: At month's end, landowners can update their acreage-based allocations, allocations connected to the primary FSA-operated farm safety net programs, agricultural risk coverage, and price loss coverage.
4: Landowners really don't need to do anything if once they got that notification that those additional acres looked correct, want to accept them. The only thing that folks would want to do is if they looked at that notification, maybe they have questions about that, then they need to go into the local FSA office before August 31st.
3: 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I'm Rod Bain reporting for the U.S. Department of Agriculture in Washington, D.C.
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7: This is Bird Note. Northeastern Australia is home to a rainforest unique in the world. It's known as wet sclerophyll forest. And ecologically speaking, it's incredibly diverse. The eastern whipbird hangs out in the dense understory. It's dark, crested, 10 inches long, and more often heard than seen. Like its neighbor, the spotted catbird, that's nearly a foot long and emerald green with white spots. Easier to lay eyes on is the large pigeon-like Wampu fruit dove, perching high in a tree, gulping down small fruits. Feathered in a stunning combination of green, purple, and yellow, this bird is clearly named for its voice. While pig-like grunting on the forest floor tells us we're in the company of the largest bird on the continent, the southern cassowary. On average, the female weighs 130 pounds and stands around 5 feet tall, looking like a giant, lush, black hairpiece on thick legs. A helmet called a casque makes it look as much like a dinosaur as any living bird. Check our website for a photo. For Bird Note, I'm Mary McCann.
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0: 4:50 now at KCNP with Tim McGraw, one of his classics, Live Like You Were Dying. I am Mike Maness, about ready to leave for the night, and thank you so much again for listening in. We'll be back tomorrow at 4 o'clock here on KCNP. Before we get out of here, though, a couple of more great songs, including Mr. James Blunt, right after this.
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1: Here is a look at your weather forecast for Chickasaw Country on KCNP. For tonight, we'll see overnight lows under clear skies in the lower 70s. Tuesday, sunny and hot, 102 for the high. South to southeast winds at 5 miles per hour. Chickasaw Community Radio.

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Here is a look at your weather forecast for Chickasaw Country on KCNP. For tonight, we'll see overnight lows under clear skies in the lower 70s. Tuesday, sunny and hot, 102 for the high, south to southeast winds at 5 miles per hour. 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
1: Here is a look at your weather forecast for Chickasaw Country on KCNP. For tonight, we'll see overnight lows under clear skies in the lower 70s. Tuesday, sunny and hot, 102 for the high, south to southeast winds at 5 miles per hour. Chickasaw Community Radio.
2: Welcome to Nightlights. I'm David Brent Johnson. Trumpeter Fats Navarro was a leading light of the 1940s bebop revolution, considered the equal of fellow trumpeter and jazz legend Dizzy Gillespie, but his early death at the age of 26 cut short a brilliant career. In the next hour, we'll hear Navarro in the company of other bop-era greats such as Tad Dameron and Bud Powell, as well as live performances with Charlie Parker and others. It's the fabulous Fats Navarro, coming up on this edition of Nightlights.